0: into the works themselves. Led by a process of improvisation, the works in queue de-emphasize a predetermined outcome or a clear procedural path, instead emphasizing the unpredictability of experience, offering a reconsideration of performance in queue. I caught up with Tony Kuo about queue and his overall practice.
1: Kia ora, my name is Tony. I was born in Auckland and I grew up in Northeast China. And I moved back here by myself when I was 12. I went through AUT for my bachelor's and master's at visual arts, and I am now teaching there. So my practice is primarily oil painting, and I'm really interested in the intersections of absurdism and queer survival and embodied history. So I'm constantly looking for or conjuring up different situations with figures that don't really know what their objectives are. And yeah, there often seems to be like a captive dilemma in their situation, and I'm constantly trying to, I guess, expand the possibility of what that could look like through painting. Yeah.
0: Yeah, beautiful. Your current exhibition at Season Aotearoa Q presents a beautiful new body of paintings in this exploration of this idea of Q, signaling quite a significant shift in your approach to painting. I want to get into that shift in approach shortly, but I guess to speak to this body of work's beginnings a little, was there a specific experience or idea that really pulled you into this exploration of Q or led this body of work?
1: Yeah, great question. It's interesting because we actually came up with the title while we were installing the show.
0: Mm.
1: So it's like I never really noticed that the idea of Q is so prominent in this body of work until we put up everything on the wall. Mm. But sometimes that's how it works. You know, I come first as a painter, and then all the ideas and the theories and the context start to emerge slowly. And so I'm glad that I had landed on the right context. And the idea of Q, I guess it's kind of about, as an image, it's about like clusters of figures engaged in some sort of situation. And it's always been there.
0: Mm.
1: Like, you know, my older works and my earliest works and my current works have always been interested in figures trying to indulge in situations that feel like they are either playing or they are sort of working, they're in some sort of labor, or they are indulged in a ritual, or they are fighting. So there's a very fluid, I guess, boundaries around their behavior and this idea of human activity.
0: Mm.
1: And also the idea of Q is about waiting, it's about in line, trying to get to somewhere. But for me, I'm really interested in how they don't actually know where they're going to.
0: Mm.
1: You know, it's the stage that's kind of in between, that's in the middle. You know, it seems like there is like a external forces that is, or like a power dynamic that's making them to be in the queue.
0: Mm.
1: But I'm questioning where are they actually going? What is it that they're actually doing? And practically as a painter, I guess the way I paint also shifts towards something that's a lot less outcome driven, which we can talk about as well.
0: Yeah, totally. I guess, yeah, that leads quite nicely. As I said just before then, I feel like with this new body of work, it's kind of signaling or maybe seeing a kind of shift in your practice or approach. I feel like in previous work, you leant quite strongly into having this pictorial emphasis and clear imagery, but here you've really leaned into abstraction and playing with the flexibility of paint where figuration and abstract gestures interlace with one another. What kind of influence or led you to the shift in approach?
1: I think I'm a very unstable person, first of all. Like I'm not really the type of painter that fixates into like one way of working or one quote style.
0: Mm.
1: So I think this body of work kind of just developed quite naturally in accordance with the curiosities I have around what painting can do.
0: Mm.
1: So going back to the idea of queue, it's really in the way I paint these images now, because there's a lot of unknowingness in how I direct the development of the painting. So instead of seeing the painting process as like designing the perfect image and then executing it, I sort of treat each layer as setting up the conditions for the next layer or the next thing to arrive or to never arrive. And there's a lot of spontaneity and improvisation. There's a lot of frustration and sort of just sitting in front of the canvas for a long time for that to happen. And then sometimes I would intentionally set up interventions or, I guess, destructive moments to shift the painting into a new direction. And it's quite hard to talk about exactly how that works or why I do it that way. But I guess what matters is that I sit in front of the easel and I paint. And whenever it reaches towards a conclusion, which I don't really know what that is either, I stop. So that kind of is the process. And it's definitely teetering away from pictorial accuracy or legibility. And I'm a lot more interested in cue as, definitely still as an image or as a figuration, and also as a rhythm or a method in building the painting. So it's, it's quite a big field of ideas that I'm still sort of exploring into and developing further.
0: Totally. I feel like your practice has always been quite led by, I guess, your own identity and experience. And I guess you said there that you feel like instability is kind of, I guess, a part of who you are. Do you feel like, I guess, leaning more into abstraction that's maybe more representative of, I guess, you?
1: Yeah, I would say so. Yeah, I mean, I as a queer migrant, you know, there's never really like a space that can fully accept who I am, which I love. Yeah, I kind of enjoy the flexibility and the possibility for me to constantly be different things or be in different spaces. And also, like, queerness for me is not just about sexuality, but it's also about a way of thinking and a way of living, a way of doing. And it's in a way very unscripted, which means that there is no example of what it means to be a successful Chinese queer painter. So I'm constantly trying to reinvent and rebuild my own set of disciplines and protocols, both as a human being and as a way in painting. So, yeah, I guess abstraction kind of becomes like the product of that, if I to dim it down that way. But also I'm just really enjoying not having a script. And I'm really enjoying to let the painting surprise me, just like how my queerness can surprise me all the time, of like how that shapes my life. Because I living outside of the heteronormative ways of being, I don't know what I'm going to do tomorrow or next year. There's no expectations, or the expectations just don't fit with what my life needs. So,
0: beautiful answer. Yeah, it does feel like this gravitation towards abstraction, like there might be, I guess, a stronger sense of play and improvisation in the process of painting itself. You've kind of spoken about it a little bit there, but how do you kind of feel like your process and approach to paint has shifted in developing your practice in this way? Can you talk a little bit more, I guess, what that improvisation looks like?
1: I think I want to write a whole PhD thesis on what that improvisation looks like, because it's really unpredictable. And the reason why I'm still struggling with painting is because I don't know what that looks like. So, and honestly, sometimes I try to give myself predictable or controllable disciplines, like colors. You know, I want this color to be the constant thing that appears in this painting or this body of work, or I want this type of composition to sort of be stable. So in a way, improvisation is not absolute. I kind of need to work with disciplines and rules to allow improvisation to actually work. Otherwise, I will just go completely chaotic. And sometimes it might seem that way, but, you know, I was talking to my dealer the other day that a lot of people have been telling me that your paintings feel so much more improvised or uncontrolled or free, which I guess could be the face value, but at the same time, as the painter, I also know that they are a lot more controlled in the way that I construct my methods or my approach towards painting. And it might be a little bit contradictory, but I think that the word contradiction itself is quite contradictory to what I'm doing, because I'm not trying to, I guess, fixate on the binaries or the polarizing factors of

0: the sources of imagery for the figurative elements that appear within this body of work?
1: Yeah. So they really come from, they can come from anywhere. I watch movies a lot, and I'm constantly looking at images from my personal archives, from online archives. I'm constantly sort of doing collage studies to test my compositions and colors. So it really is anything I can see could become a source of inspiration. And in terms of this idea of figuration versus abstraction, I guess the boundaries between them are very loose in my practice now. But also, figuration sort of helps me to dip into a sense of familiarity, because, you know, we as humans, we the first thing we recognize and feel close to is the human body or the human figure. Mm-hmm. But it's not really attached to much symbolic meanings anymore. It really is about a sensibility that sort of questions how we navigate our bodies around these images. And it's such a huge topic for a painter as well, is how do we work with scale? How do we work with the human figure? And how does it exist in a painting without becoming too literal? So yeah, I'm just having fun allowing myself to be in that space.
0: I guess you're kind of like right in the middle of exploring where exactly that looks like in your practice. But do you still feel like figuration plays a strong role?
1: Yeah, I don't think I'll go fully illegible in, I guess, these painting narratives, because I still very love theatre as an idea. I love performance. I love, you know, I want my painting to be more camp, to be more queer, to be more absurd. And, you know, I kind of just want to dip in and out of figuration in ways that I don't even know yet. But there is something about figuration that I'm deeply obsessed with. I mean, I've tried to go completely figureless, but I know that that probably doesn't hit me in the right way.
0: Yeah, trying a little bit of everything. You spoke about it a bit before, but I want to come back to this idea of queerness in your practice. I think also when we think about cue, we might think of, you know, straight lines, performance, or a sense of organization. Yeah, as I say, your work has long intertwined itself with queer theory and identity. And I thought there might be, a connection there with that interest in your practice in queerness as having this absurdist language or as a performance. Can you talk a little bit more, I guess, about that relationship between queerness and performance in this body of work?
1: I think it will be helpful to speak from my own experience. The way I've experienced queerness and everything else has always been from a very low end of the power hierarchy. Like, I've constantly been begging people to accept me into their space. I've been begging people to, like, notice me, to see that I am here as well. Like, I'm queer, I don't fit in, but please give me a bowl of rice, or please give me a plane ticket. You know, I'm constantly begging. And I feel like the idea of cue carries that emotion in a certain way. And in that power dynamic, what I do to allow myself to survive is to perform, is to enter a space of theatricality. And so this is how I experience queerness. And I don't want to speak for all queer people, because it's such a vast experience. But for me, it's about power, and it's about learning to navigate survival in ways that's, or navigate survival in places that never really accepted me or hold me. And I don't really think that experience is victimhood for me. Like, I never really see myself as a victim. I just want that process to be beautiful and be fun and be absurd, because the only thing that allows me to, I guess, to, I mean, in a way, absurdity is a tactic for queer survival, because it allows me to play in that space, because queerness can be so dangerous and threatening. So being able to play and to be silly, it kind of makes it a little bit easier and allows me to rearrange things and take things outside of context that could actually hurt me. Yeah,
0: I think, I don't know, as you were speaking there, I also kind of thought, you know, with this idea of a cue, I guess when you're standing in a queue, you feel like you're, there's an element, I guess, of uniformity and like you're all lined up and you're all in the same position and but I being queer you're not actually in the same position as people standing next to you being in like a heteronormative space or you know you stick out of that queue I guess so I think there's like some interesting contrasting concepts that come out of that as
1: well. Totally. I mean, yeah, it could be that. It could be that there is a queue of people and one of them is queer or an outcast, or it could be it's a queue of outcasts. So so it becomes your own space. It becomes your own internal landscape. Yeah, I don't know, but yeah.
0: So many interpretations.
1: So many interpretations, yeah. So and it's in the show, I actually don't have figures at all. One of my favorite one is called Chamber, and it's got this cross composition of these seemingly ear sculptures. But that's very cute for me because there is some sort of collective sensibility in the way I painted them, and it also doesn't really signal any objectives or a timeline or a beginning or an end. So yeah, cue.
0: Cue full stop.
1: Cue full stop. That's it.
0: Oh yeah, no, it's been so beautiful to hear more about the show and your work. I guess for people who do go and see the work, do you have any hopes for viewers engaging with the show?
1: I've always believed that a good painting should just speak for itself. I don't know if that's cliche or old school, but everything that needs to be said about the painting is in the short writing, and I've already said it all in this interview. So what I hope for people is to just spend time with the work, to try to notice things in the paintings that might resonate with them because they are complicated human beings. Yeah, that's all really.
0: Yeah, beautiful.
1: I don't want to direct how people want to read their works.
0: That was artist Tony Guo speaking to me about his current solo exhibition at Season Aotearoa Q. Q is on now until the 15th of August, so go check it out.
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0: You're listening to various artists on 95 BFM. We'll be right back. This is Boards of Canada.

Hello, my little sparrows. If you're listening right now, then this message was meant for you. Claim it if it resonates. I've got my tarot deck here. I'm going to pull a card to illuminate an intention for you. Just shuffling. Ooh, it's the B card. This card represents prosperity, greatness, clout. Oh, I love this for you.

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2: Science. Yep, it's all around us. A rock. That's science. Sandals. That's science too. My wife calling me to tell me to pick up some milk. You'd never know it, but that's science too. But where and what day do we go to find out about more science?
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5: Various artists.
6: Crypt Art Learning Since 1987 is ArtSpace Aotearoa's new exhibition, which explores the notions of art learning in Aotearoa and beyond through the exploration of artists and how they have engaged in art learning in relation to institutions. The show navigates these relations through five key prepositions: inside, outside, beside, around, and against, exploring the various ways in which learning can take place, considering how this learning not only occurs through the classroom, but also through conversations, critique, friendship, shared cultural knowledge, and collective action. The show, in turn, does not present a singular position or provide a linear history, but rather creates a space of unfixed dialogue that examines various models for the future of art education, bringing together artworks, archives, pedagogical models, experiments, case studies, and events which position themselves against their shifting prepositions towards the university, academy, and the ideological frameworks that continue to shape artistic learning. Here, the notions of art learning come together in space, creating a lively exhibition that cultivates ongoing conversations. The works themselves remain in an active state of dialogue with the world around them, open to critique, connection, and contemplation. I caught up with Deputy Director of ArtSpace Aotearoa, Bridget Rigger-Cuddy, about the exhibition.
7: Kia ora, I'm Bridget Rigger-Cuddy, kai whakahere te aroa, Deputy Director at ArtSpace Aotearoa, a contemporary art gallery on Karangahape Road in Tamaki Makaurau, Auckland. And I co-curated CRIT with Bruce Buchanan, our lovely director. The full title is CRIT Art Learning Since 1987, which explores how artists learn within and beyond formal institutions.
6: And as you just mentioned, ArtSpace Aotearoa's new exhibition, CRIT Art Learning Since 1987, explores the notions of art learning in Aotearoa and beyond through the exploration of how artists have learned in position and relation to institutions. I wanted to start off this conversation around the exhibition by speaking to art education more broadly, an education that has not always had a clear definition, often sitting awkwardly within the space of education itself, which often gains its justification through its economic outcomes. Do you want to speak a little bit more to art education and its tension with economic function and outcomes?
7: Yeah, I think it's difficult to measure the value of learning and art learning, to pay close attention, to tolerate uncertainty, to think critically, experiment, or understand another person's position, and that's kind of a primary mode of humanities education or art learning. These capacities may have economic value, but that isn't their only or necessarily their most important purpose. And Aotearoa, this tension that you spoke about became particularly pronounced from 1987 onwards as education was increasingly reshaped through market values. So the introduction of tertiary fees, student loans, and these changed who could access art school and tied education more closely to debt, employment, and individual advancement. So the exhibition doesn't necessarily romanticise an earlier period. Art schools specifically may have never existed entirely outside of systems of prestige or exclusion or professionalisation. Instead, the exhibition asks what becomes possible when education is understood as a social and cultural good, something that helps us interpret, question, and remake our world.
6: And the show leans into this idea of education through Brazilian educator, philosopher Paulo Freire, understanding of education itself. Can you tell us a little bit about this particular approach and understanding of education that the show kind of gravitates towards?
7: Yeah, so Freire argued against what he called the banking model of education. So the idea that education works through an authority who deposits knowledge into a particularly passive student. So for him, education was a process of dialogue where a teacher doesn't simply possess knowledge and pass it down. Instead, everyone enters a learning environment with knowledge and experience of their own, and there's kind of like a cross collective exchange where learning happens through conversation, reflection, and action. So like what we might understand as peer-to-peer, or where the teacher is as much as a learner and the student is as much of a teacher. This is really important to Crit because art learning rarely moves in one direction. Artists learn from teachers, but also from each other. Materials like paint, clay, communities, histories, and places. So the exhibition asks how learning might become more reciprocal and participatory and help people understand and change the conditions in which they live.
6: Yeah, a beautiful idea of education that relates to art learning so wonderfully. And this exhibition approaches art learning through the circulation of four alternative relationships to these art institutions: inside, outside, beside, around, and against. Why has the show chosen to circulate these particular positions, and why was it important to include these various relationships to art education within the show?
7: Yeah, so we wanted to resist presenting art education as something that's simply within or outside of the institution. Artists and students and learners and people have always had complicated relationships with institutions, whether they be learning or otherwise. Someone might learn inside an art school while still questioning its values. An artist-run initiative might operate outside a university while remaining connected to its community of learners. Another project might sit beside an institution creating alternative well without seeking to replace it. These prepositions describe relationships without relationships to institutions are like in a spatial or behavioral way and kind of don't fix rigid categories. They ask where learning happens in relation to what and under whose terms. They can also like overlap. And I think they're really interesting. It's a really interesting kind of amalgamation of Ruth's in my own interest. So Ruth is really into like exhibition design, so that spatial element, and I'm really interested in kind of like structural critique. So I think kind of like these prepositional terms are a really interesting like meeting ground for how we could organize the show.
6: Yeah, lovely. I think it's so nice to see all these different ways an artist or the art world kind of, yeah, approaches in their relationship to these art institutions, because there's so much that goes on in and around and, yeah, everything kind of orbiting and circulating and intertwining these structures. And for our listeners, are you able to briefly walk us through the exhibition and the various artworks and artists included?
7: Yes, there's 22 artists, so it's a rather large show, so I won't be mentioning them all today, but yeah, so the exhibition is organized by those prepositions, beside, outside, inside, around, and against, and as you move through the gallery, these positions overlap, so there's recent work by Et al., Fiona Connor, Atarangi Anderson, and Alex Martini-Rowe, appearing alongside historical work by Pakariki Harrison, Jeff Hayes, and Margaret Oll. These works are all interwoven with archives, publications, and case studies of educational models and collective initiatives. So it's a real kind of like busy collective multinodal show. To give an example, one case study is Samuel House Library. So we have set up a kind of folly library with a pink desk, a spinning magazine rack, and publications evoking the space itself, along with documentation of the period or the context that brought the library into being, which was the closure of the University of Auckland Specialty Fine Arts Architecture and Dance and Music Libraries. Across from the SHL case study is Emil Sheffman and Abigail Aroha Jensen's large mural titled A Historical Chronology of the Crit, which traces how critique developed through academies, salons, juries and art schools. And it kind of asks us to consider the histories and power structures with this particular educational ritual, the crit, which is really common and often unquestioned within the art learning environment. Another case study is Lana Lopez's, which explores visiting as a form of pedagogy. So kind of just simply learning through movement across the world, community and cultural context, and kind of the reciprocity and return involved with visiting. There are also many places to sit, read, gather. We have a dedicated space for live critique sessions. The exhibition kind of doesn't present a settled history. It kind of intentionally remains active and a place where learning and exchange and hopefully disagreement, positive disagreement, can continue.
6: Yeah, lovely. It's such a rich show with so much going on, which is, yeah, really, really great. And something that I also really love about the exhibition is it's got so much liveliness and so much ongoing dialogue at its core. It's a show that really, yeah, holds conversation at its forefront. And something that you briefly mentioned just before is the show also has a active crit session that runs at times within the space. Do you want to tell us a little bit more about the decision to have these live crit sessions held within the exhibition space?
7: Yeah, I think that came from a real interest to kind of inspect this like a key pedagogical tool within art schools, but also this kind of understanding that an exhibition about learning shouldn't only kind of represent education, it should host it in a live manner, as you say. So the crit sessions bring artists into the gallery to discuss their work, which is kind of mostly work in progress, turning our gallery into a space where learning actively takes place for these artists and for the members of the crit themselves. People who have taken part in a crit would know that it's kind of like the outcomes are kind of there for everyone who's partaking. Holding these sessions within the exhibition allows us to examine the form, questioning what makes critique constructive, like who has the authority to speak and how artists respond to one another in ways that are rigorous and supportive. These sessions also make sustained discussion available to artists who may not be enrolled in art school, as well as members of the public who may have never encountered the critique format before. So it's kind of like, yeah, in one way, it's demystifying this bizarre ritual that artists who have gone through art school go through.
6: Yeah, because the crit is something that is so vital and central to an artist, either if it's inside art school or outside art school, that kind of form naturally beyond with peers and friends. But it's something that, I guess the outside public doesn't really get a chance to dive into, and they it's like, even though they may not be an artist in that typical sense, it's like people from those outside spaces also have a lot to add and to bring into that space with the artist.
7: And it's also a bizarre ritual it's a very interesting thing to gaze upon for an hour or so.
6: Yeah, and by bringing all of these positions and artworks and artists and ideas around art learning all together in one space, what kind of dialogues are being formed within the space? Are there specific points of connection or tensions that are being created by placing these works and ideas parallel to each other?
7: Yeah, I think the overall overall takeaway between the many dialogues and tensions is that there is no single way about creating different modes of learning, that there are many. I think that's kind of something we're really trying to encourage. But one of my favorite relationships in the show is between the Whakaaro Rongo, which was carved by Pakariki Harrison, and then Andreas Mueller's soundtrack, which plays throughout the show on a loop of what students were listening to in Berlin during the 1990s. Mm. These two works bring very, very different educational and cultural contexts into the same space. Rongo forms part of Te Wānanga or Aotearoa's case study, through which the institution shares its own history and approach to education. It speaks to Māori-led model of learning grounded in whakapapa, collective responsibility, Matsuranga and knowledge through whakaaro. The playlist evokes another kind of learning environment, which is like the informal culture surrounding students and oppositional education, everyday life, drinks, etc. And their proximity asks what kinds of knowledge institutions make possible, what they often overlook or delegitimize, and how learner broader tension between celebration and challenge. Celebrate have created, and this is in the exhibition I mean, while questioning the conditions that

0: have made some alternatives necessary.
1: And what are the hopes behind this exhibition? What kind of conversations around art education and art learning are you guys hoping to facilitate within this space? And why is this conversation important within the arts community, but also the wider conversation around Aotearoa and beyond?
0: We really hope that the exhibition gives people language or examples of language for recognizing the many, many ways that art learning already happens while creating space to imagine what else might be possible or what could come next, rather than just only asking how existing institutions can be preserved, which is something I think that is asked a lot. We want to ask if we built art education today, what would it look like? Could an art school exist beside the university, across gallery studios, artist-run initiatives, and communities? This feels urgent because access to education is increasingly shaped by cost, precarity, and pressure to demonstrate immediate economic outcomes. At the same time, specialist art resources and spaces for sustained experimental learning are under pressure. There's been huge changes to CNZ recently, and this matters beyond the professional art world. Art education develops our collective ability to live with complexity, to question inherited systems, encounter different perspectives, and imagine alternatives. So these are social and democratic capacities, not simply professional or artistic skills. This is a soundtrack by Andreas Mueller, put together as part of the case study Inside, which looks at Friedrichs, the University of Art in Berlin. Let's go.

0: That was Deputy Director of Art Space Aotearoa Bridget Rigger-Cuddy speaking to me about the gallery's current exhibition, Crit Art Learning Since 1987. The show is on until the 26th of September, and there is also a wide range of events accompanying the exhibition, so be sure to check those out as well. You can find more information on the various events at Art Space Aotearoa's website. Yeah, so be sure to go check out this wonderful show.
1: Yes, darling, but is it art?
0: We'll be right back. 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
1: It's paintings in that.
2: It sure is that time this week in the wonderful world of art in Tamaki Makaurau. As mentioned on the show, Q, a solo exhibition by Tony Guo, is on at Season Aotearoa until the 15th of August.
3: Also mentioned on the show, Crit Art Learning Since 1987 is on at Artspace Aotearoa until the 26th of September.
2: How long will this take? An exhibition showing Phoebe Mills, Jasper Miller, Jade Finley and Jess Wilkin is on at Poached Gallery until the 2nd of July.
3: Deep Impact, a solo exhibition by Imogen Taylor, is on at Let Thomas Gallery until the 22nd of August.
2: Pua Wānanga, a film by Nova Paul, is on at the Arts House Trust at Pa Homestead until the 6th of September.
3: Audrey Goggins, The Cause of All Trouble, is on at Project Space today and tomorrow from 11 a.m. to 5 p.m.
2: Mother Mother is a group exhibition currently on at Sanderson Gallery in partnership with Mother Mother Art Collective. That's on until the 23rd of August.
3: Pool, a solo exhibition by Judy Dara, is on at Two Rooms until the 22nd of August.
2: Nico Hinden and Naminapu Me Muru White's Cosmologies is on at Te Uru Waitakere Contemporary Gallery until the 9th of August.
3: Lucy Mayle's solo exhibition Phone Tree is on in the Changing Room at Gus Fisher Gallery until the 22nd of August. Also on at Gus Fisher Gallery is Studies for a Keepsake, an exhibition showing Claude Cahoon and Marcel Moore. Also on until the 22nd of August. If you have something you want on the Arts Guide, you can email us at arts@95bfm.com.
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2: Ko ira te hōtaka katoa mō tēnei wiki, nei te mihi ki a koutou katoa e koro mai ki māua mō tēnei rā.
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2: Ka hoki mai mātoa te rā wiki. Next up is The Land of the Good Groove with Mari. My name is Soph.
3: I'm Maya.
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0: Right, that was Stand Up by Atlantic Star. Just remember that it goes on to the next track, doesn't it? These vinyl records, I'll understand them one day. And before that, we heard two tracks by Gwen McCrae. We started with Keep the Fire Burning, and then we did Hangin' as the third track. In the middle was the 2000 remix of War's Galaxy done by the Plump DJs. It definitely is the Plump DJs. I was reading it upside down and thinking, I hope I'm not calling someone something they don't want to be called, you know. Murray Kamak here till 2 o'clock with Land of the Good Groove.
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8: 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It's the 95 BFM Surf Report. Is the West Coast gnarly? 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
0: Yes, got a track here. Anna Maria da Almeida, I'm sure I'm pronouncing Almeida, and Anna Marie, I can do that anyway. Might be a bit jazzy, I'm sure I didn't get the Spanish pronunciation of that very well, I just got it from the P.O. Box, so can't say I really listened to it in full, but we'll see what we get.

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1: Glad to get high and see the slow motion world, just to reach and touch the half notes floating. Glad to get high and see the slow motion world.

Right, that's Dr. Patka, remix DJ, giving us two sides of some. Get Some Soul. Sorry, thinking of what's coming up next. Dr. Patka, Get Some Soul. Started with Wicked Disco. Too Late Is What You Are. In the there was a track before that, Move Me Right, Anna Maria del Almeida. Oh, said that wrong again. I think there's another track. Maybe there wasn't. Anyway, that's all the covers I've got here. What am I doing this evening? I'm off to Clevedon Hallertau from 6 p.m. to 9 p.m., which should be fun, way out south. Let's go for another track. In a similar vein, this time it will be Two Sides of Sympathy, and it's a mashup by the PTA. So let's get into it.

0: Right, that is Doug Willis and Mike Dunn with the Love to Dance off the Z Records label's compilation series called Attack the Dance Floor, number 25. I can't believe they've done 25 of them. I'm sure I only own one or two others. But there was the potential to buy 24 more. Glad I didn't do it. Before that, we had GW Edits, Two Sides of Sympathy, original mashups by PTA. You're on the Land of the Good Groove.
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0: Right, got just one more track to come on today's show. I'm out at Clevedon Hallertau this evening from 6 to 9 p.m. And this track is Leela, what is it? Good Times is a track, but Leela James is the artist, and I always forget to say it features Pete Rock and CL Smooth. Leela James taking us out today. 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

What we really work on more than anything is the frequency. The roll off and the dBs. Many sound systems play very loud bass, but we would like to play very deep that people can still stand in front of the speakers, but it doesn't hurt.

What we really work on more than anything is the frequency. The roll off and the dBs. Renaissance is still played very loud bass, but we would like to play very deep that people can still stand in front of the speaker, but it doesn't hurt.

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0: Zir, Ryder Shafiq. One of a bomb clock, listen this. Saying,
1: in the central division have been ordered to wear their helmets and basically to get into riot gear.
0: One of a listen this. Them want to know what the mission is. Shafiq coming off a respect the lyricist. Versatile with styles unlimited. I sit up on the rhythm and chant down wickedness. Them have to request the Dan. Original man a bad man. Born and raised in Southwest England. The whole world take note when they hear my songs. One of a listen this. One of a listen this. Me talk anything when me want. They can't tell me nothing. They fi hear when me chant. One of a listen this. Uno fi listen this. Talk anything when me want them. Can't tell me nothing, not even one of them. Watch how me come again. One rule in a dip and me nah move fi none of them. Nah bow down to no Babylon government. Nah violate I as a right covenant. Me can't fool I again. Rule I again, never school I again. Draw for the tool, can't cool I again. They mustn't take man for fool, watch I slew them again. Uno fi listen this. Uno fi listen this. Me talk anything when me want them. Can't tell me nothing, them fi hear when me chant. Uno fi listen this. Uno fi listen this. Talk anything when me want them. Can't tell me nothing, not even one of them. Can't tell me nothing, not even one of them.

0: 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It's been a pleasure holding it down for the last 2 hours in a carpool in the Whare. Last time in this building.
1: Oh my god!
0: Crazy.
1: No!
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2: 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We're eating good tonight.
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5: 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Ask yourself, is there joy, ease, and lightness in what I'm doing? If there isn't, then time is covering up the present moment, and life is perceived as a burden or struggle.

set time. Set off a Friday drive. No my hide my. Kona close to Gwingwa. You knew that. It's time for Friday drive. It's a pleasure to be here with you as always. To select some tunes. Pick up Sana Kapuri for the beautiful set beforehand. Studio always feels good coming after the 2-4. Good energy. Great text. We love that. It's a wee little overcast day here in Tamaki Makaurau. But I kind of love it. Whoa, we're getting some feedback on this mic, but that's alright. This one underneath us is from Four Moods, out on Rhythm Section. That's Bradley Zero's label based in the UK. It's been a big Friday, big week for us all, I think. So we're just going to hang out. There's not much on the show today. It's just music, news, of course, the entertainment guide, and just friends hanging. Great week for local releases too. Pick up Naru. We're going to play one of Naru's old tracks because I didn't get the new ones on my USB before the show. So we're going to have 4am Cocoa Water up next. If you want to get in touch, 5395 is the number, of course. I'm here to 7 for you. RBFM.

You're listening to 95 BFM. You'd be forgiven for thinking we're somewhere tropical right now. I mean, we are tropical, but tropical, rainy and overcast. I need some sun, man. It's real cold right now. Bring back that sun. Speaking of sunshine, shout out Mikey. I see you, Mikey. Mikey's a ray of sunshine. Big up Mikey Majestic. Legend. This one here is from the Sao Tome and Príncipe compilation that was re-released. Bandcamp's a beautiful thing. If you want to get in touch, 5395, what you up to? What's the weekend plans, man? Have you made anything interesting for dinner recently? I've been on some whack vibes with the food recently, so I'm here for some inspiration. In the meantime, keep it locked.

0: It's the sound of Rhodey, the DJ Moosamore remix. We're running this one back. We're going to play all 8 minutes of it because it's a tune. We're going to head into a wee little break here, but keep the dial on. We're going to head into a little indie rock moment after that. Some CCTV for you, some Rook, some Boxer Priest. All that goodness. You're on BFM, the one and only. Number 95 on your dial. Number one in your heart. Cheer.
1: Got one on the hook. Oh, this one's gonna be huge. We're eating good tonight.
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It's me, Nick, in the studio with you. This here is Vagina Drive. Before that, we heard from Boxer Priest, that was Stranger. Before that, from Rook, Contrails. Little indie rock moment for you. It's just music today. Missing Friday Live, but it'll be back very soon. This is the last show in this temporary studio, so hang out with me. 5395, what you up to, man? Let me know what we're doing. Thank you for your text so far. What a pleasure. This is Redacted. You're on BFM Drive. Speak soon.

0: emotionally charged live performance to Aotearoa for the first time ever as part of the Tuning Fork's Next On program. 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
1: 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I finally pinpointed 95BFM's weak spot, Friday night, 7 till 9pm. The staff have all gone to watch Rick Breeze play water polo, so that's when we're going to strike. 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Kushti. Ha ha ha, they're never going to see this coming.
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0: De La Soul and J Dilla. That was No More No Less. Listen to BFM. We're going to head into a little break here. When we get back, we're going to have some news. Keep it locked, because we love to be informed. As always, BFM forever.
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8: Ahi ahi marie, good afternoon. Ko Toby toku ingoa ko te rima karaka. It's 5 o'clock. The Trump administration has imposed an increased tariff of 12.5% on New Zealand, taking effect at 4 o'clock this afternoon, supposedly in an effort to reduce the use of forced labour imports in New Zealand. Countries that the US claims are focused on prohibiting forced labour imports into their country face a lower tariff of 10%. In response, Trade Minister Todd McClay criticised the validity of the claims, stating that forced labour imports do not play a measurable role in New Zealand's economy. And Cabinet will now decide what happens to the remains of a Polynesian waka discovered nearly 2 years ago on the Chatham Islands. The waka is believed to date between 1440 and to the 15th century, making it the oldest known taonga of its kind in New Zealand history. Lead archaeologist Dr. Justin Maxwell of Sunshine Archaeology told RNZ that he believes the recovered pieces represent only about 10% of the entire waka. Minister for Arts, Culture and Heritage, Paul Goldsmith, said in a statement that the government is taking advice following this judgment and will consider it in due course. Following OpenAI's statement 2 days ago that their AI models went rogue in an unprecedented cyber attack, a bipartisan bill called the AI Kill Switch Act was put before the US Congress today. The act would give the Department of Homeland Security the authority to turn off AI models developed in the private sector and would require companies to retain control over terminating their models' functions. Currently, there are no measures in place to ensure human intervention when these models act recklessly or in a dangerous manner. Additionally, it would create more transparency from these companies if these events were to take place. And earlier today, high-ranking Russian and American diplomats met in Manila, the capital city of the Philippines, to discuss the future of the Russian invasion of Ukraine. Present at the meeting were U.S. Secretary of State Marco Rubio and Russian Minister of Foreign Affairs Sergei Lavrov. In the meeting, which reportedly lasted just over half an hour, Lavrov said that Moscow is ready for a political and diplomatic settlement of the conflict in line with the terms previously outlined by Presidents Donald Trump and Vladimir Putin at their 2025 summit in Alaska. Speaking to reporters, Rubio said that the United States hopes to play a constructive role in bringing an end to what he describes as a senseless war. The conflict has now been raging for nearly 4.5 years. Ara te kawe pūrongo. And that's the news.
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8: Ane ngā tohu huairere mō tēnei rā. Your weather report for today. Partly cloudy with a chance of a shower, then rain developing later on, possibly heavy. Northerly winds becoming northwesterly later on. Sunset will be at 5:30 and we can expect an overnight low of just 8 degrees tonight. Ane ngā tohu huairere mō te rā whakāti, your weather forecast for this weekend. Rahoroi Saturday, cooler with some early rain, then partly clearing with showers. Fresh to strong west-southwesterly winds. And Rātapu Sunday, mostly cloudy and cold with some rain and showers possibly clearing with a cold night. Westerly winds turning southerly. And that's your news and weather. Ko Toby toku ingoa, the time is now 5:04.
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0: 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It's our friend, Pete Surf. 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
12: Kia ora, how's it?
0: Oh, you know, doing well, Pete, doing well. Last show in this makeshift studio. So excited to see what the future holds. How are you doing?
12: Nice, exciting. Yeah, good, good. Yeah, getting ready for the weekend. And surf-wise, we've got Easters. There's a low pressure out to our east, which will put up a bit of swell, 1 foot plus, a bit of variability on that, but it's small longboard waves. Wind howling offshore tomorrow, so not really ideal, too strong. Sunday does ease, cross shore in the morning, but turning offshore and then further cross offshore as the wind turns southerly. So Sunday for a longboard wave is an option. I'll give it a pretty generous 2 out of 10. As I say, small, take your longboard. And then west, we've got a solid, yeah, real solid pulse of swell, potentially getting 6 to 8 foot Saturday afternoon when it peaks. And then evening, 4 to 6 foot Sunday, even into that 4 to 6 foot range. Winds, so yeah, this is the problem. Solid onshore conditions plus the wind howling onshore, so just maxed out conditions out west. And Sunday, yeah, that wind, so potentially the way there's a little, another low pressure moving, it could be light variable in the morning, so almost no wind, and then a southerly develops, so cross shore wind develops for the day. So locally, it's just kind of out of control. Sunday is a little bit better, but still pretty solid and crazy. So not really 1 out of 10, I'd say. Maybe there's some hope for Sunday. Out of town is some interesting options there. That wind's, the wind's not quite ideal. Probably look into it. Could be a go. There's potential.
0: Oh, yeah, Pete, we can make the most of anything. I mean, looking out there, pretty stormy, man. Pretty stormy. But hey, we love.
12: Stand by tomorrow. It's going to get even more so.
0: Jeez. Hey, well, you have a beautiful weekend, man. Stay inside, stay warm.
12: Yeah. Oh, do it. If you know what you're doing, do it. Yeah. Hold on to your hat. Here we go.
0: Hold on to your hat. Tie it down or whatever you got to do. Yeah. That's your business.
12: Use that hat strap.
0: Yeah. I appreciate you, Pete. You have a good one. Pleasure.
12: Yeah. So you too. See you, bye.
0: Yeah.
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13: Cowabunga, friend.

You already know what it is. It's the Far Side. This is Running, of course. Dilla produced track. Track that they ended up having a bust up over. A little fight over this tune. It's a classic. We love it. Of course, this is being played after the news that the Far Side are coming our way the 10th of December. Anyone got the hookups for tickets? Be much appreciated. And on that, I think we're going to play some Daisy Age hip hop. A couple of tunes sprinkled in here and there. This is in honor of the person who once texted in when I first started on BFM and said, I think you might be better suited to my FM. This for you, baby.

0: What up, your buddy?
1: Yeah.
2: Stop.
1: Oh, baby. Boss, yeah.
0: How you like your buddy, brother? Straight up with polka dots. Woo.
3: It's the sounds of De La Soul featuring the Jungle Brothers and Q-Tip. That one is called Buddy. If you're just tuning in, listen to Friday Drive, it's me, Nick, in the driver's seat with you till 7 p.m. Thank you for all your lovely texts. I just want to say, when that person texted and said you were better suited at my FM, it cracked me up. I was like, that has hints of racism in it, but you know what? I love brown music, so I ain't even mad at you. But I appreciate all your support, team. Up the B. Love BFM. Yeah, we're going to keep it going, I guess. Maybe on some New Zealand hip-hop. How about that? Yeah. I've been reading Gareth Schutte's Hip-Hop in Aotearoa book. One of our finest music journalists. So we'll play this tune. You're on BFM.

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12: Alright, good week guys. See you on Monday. Yep, nah.
13: Yeah, whatever you
12: 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Great stuff guys. Great work.
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0: and all I'm thinking about is right now. Yeah.
1: You already know what it is, the sounds of Homebrew, this one, Friday, because it's Friday. Appreciate all your texts, man. Lots of love. The beat community is the best. Appreciate you all. Appreciate you all. Aren't we the best? 5395 if you want to get in contact. What you up to on your Friday? It's Friday.

0: This one here, Sands of Dizzy, one of my new favorite producers come across. Thank you, SoundCloud. This one's called Soul Back. That beautiful message. Keep your soul intact. Don't let nothing hold you back, team. 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

0: you that things gon' get hot. 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

It's clean sweep. Indeed, things are going to get hot. Speaking about getting hot and things getting hot, it's Getting Hotty. Great South just released It's Getting Hotty, the studio version, today, I believe. From his forthcoming record, Great South. I mean, I've been a fan for a minute. I think it was the first kind of act that really I heard on BFM, and I was like, this is it. This is the future right here. So I'm excited for that record. It's going to be awesome. So we're going to play It's Getting Hotty for you all. This is Great South. If you want to get in touch, 5395, we're approaching quickly upon the 6 o'clock hour, and we have one more hour left together. Send me some funny stuff. Anyone got any jokes? What's going on out there, man? This isn't a very funny song, but it's a great song. Try not to tear up to this. You're on BFM.

I mean, the sounds of Great South. Doesn't get much better than that, man. Big up, Gray. Thank you so much for listening, for texting, and appreciate you. Shout out to Neve too. Legends. I see you, Rahira. You're on BFM. We're going to head into a little break after this, but when we get back, one more tune. And then the news. Keep informed, keep it locked, keep it be, always.

0: Oh, Margaret, I don't care if you're a clone. I always knew that you were the one.
1: Jonathan, I have to confess. I've cloned myself more than once.
0: What? More than once?
1: Hear the rest come now.
0: Whoa!
2: Hello, Jonathan.
0: 1, 2, 3, 4, 5, 6 Margarets! 12 sparkling eyes!
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Your whole clique full of steak and cheese. 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I might be for space, it's

Yeah, you know that sound by now. This is the sound of Cutter with Brenda Shrez. It's 2 for 2. This is the side B. 5395, did you go to the show at Goblin? I didn't go, man. Probably one of the biggest regrets this year. Jesus, it looked like the party was starting. A moment in Tamaki Makaurau. Someone texted and said, someone texted and joke, two peanuts mugged in NY in New York. One was assaulted. Slightly dark, but I see where you're going. I've been an uncle for nearly 3 years now, so I'm trying to get my uncle jokes up. 5395, you got uncle jokes for me? Let me know. Appreciate all your texts. Thank you to the person who texted that joke. Appreciate you.

0: Real quick before we head into a break, I keep getting ads for my food bag. Does anyone get my food bag? Is it good? I've never had it. I don't really trust it. But 5395, if you think it's good. I feel like they got Natty Lim on a lifetime deal. Shout out to her. She's getting that bag. Anyway, it's time for some news, eh? I'm going to be quiet. You're on BFM.
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2: Tēnā koutou I tēnei pō. Good evening. Ko tōbi toku ingoa ko te ono karaka. It's 6 o'clock. The New Zealand Transport Agency is warning Auckland drivers that sudden freezing winds could lead to the closure of the harbour bridge. The polar blast is expected to bring frost, snow and fierce winds across the country. Met Service has issued a yellow level weather warning for the Auckland region, which may face winds of up to 100 kilometres per hour tomorrow evening. In a statement, NZTA explained that with the potential for sudden and high wind gusts, traffic control measures may be implemented on the bridge, including the possibility of short closure periods. And Transport Minister Chris Bishop has announced the reappointment of David Small and the appointment of Lana Stockman, Steve Hazard and Murdo Beattie to the New Zealand Transport Agency Board. Minister Bishop says these appointments reflect the government's commitment to ensuring NZTA has the governance, regulatory and commercial expertise needed to deliver for New Zealanders. Stockman, Hazard and Beattie's appointments are for three-year terms ending in July 2029, while Small's reappointment is for a two-year term ending in July 2028. The president of Bangladesh, Mohammad Shahabuddin, is set to step down from his role amidst rising pressure from the ruling Bangladesh Nationalist Party. This comes shortly after the previously removed prime minister and ally of Shahabuddin, Sheikh Hasina, vowed to return to the country. Hasina faces the death penalty in Bangladesh after being found guilty for permitting the use of lethal force against civilian protesters, resulting in the deaths of 1,400 people. In exile currently, she seeks to return to Bangladesh to alleviate pressure on her remaining allies, including Shahabuddin. And today, US President Donald Trump stated that he is close to deciding whether or not to launch what he calls a massive attack against Iran. This comes after Houthi militants from Yemen attacked Saudi Arabian oil tankers in the Red Sea, and the price of oil surged past $100 per barrel. Trump also claimed that Israel would join in 2 minutes if I asked them to, before adding that the United States would not require military support from another country to carry out the attack. Far from de-escalating the conflict, the United States has carried out 13 consecutive days of strikes on Iran, prompting UN Secretary General Antonio Guterres to comment that it seems the political objectives are becoming increasingly obscured by the confrontation itself. Ara te kawe pūrongo, and that's the news.
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2: Ane ngā tohu huarere mō tēnei rā, your weather report for today. Partly cloudy with a chance of a shower, then overcast with some rain and heavier showers developing. North-northwesterly winds. And there will be an overnight low of 9 degrees tonight. Ane ngā tohu huarere mō te rā whakata, your weather forecast for this weekend. Rahoroi Saturday cold, with some early rain, then partly clearing with showers. West-northwesterly winds giving way to strong, cold west-southwesterlies. And at Ātapu Sunday, mostly cloudy and cold, with some rain and showers clearing later, with a cold night, westerly winds turning southerly. Ara te tohu huarere, and that's your weather.
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2: A nei ngā āhuatanga o Tangaroa mō te rā whakata, your surf report for the weekend. Ki te tai rāwhiti on the east coast, 1 foot plus of east-southeast swell this weekend with strong offshore winds on Saturday from the west turning west-southwest. And on Sunday, moderate northwest cross-shore winds early, turning southwest offshore and freshening, and south-southwest cross-offshore in the afternoon. Tai Timu low tide is at 9:45 in the morning, and Tai Pari high tide is at 4:10. The score for the east coast is 3 out of 10. Ki te tai Hawauru on the west coast, solid west-southwest swell peaks Saturday afternoon in the 6 to 8 foot range with very strong onshore winds from the west turning west-southwest. And Sunday eases into the 4 to 6 foot range with likely light variable winds early before a moderate southerly cross-shore develops. Tai Pari high tide is just after 6 in the morning, and Tai Timu low tide is at 12:30. The score for the west coast is 1 out of 10. And that's your news, weather and surf. Thanks to Marlo and Rohit for writing the news bulletin. Ko Toby Toku Ingawa, the time is now 5 minutes past six.
0: Thank you, Toby, Marlo and Rohit. Rohit's new to the news team, eh, Toby?
2: He is brand new.
0: Seems like a lovely person. I've got a question for you. My food bag, you ever used it?
2: I have never.
0: Yeah, I don't trust it, dog. I can't
2: help you solve your mystery.
0: I ain't letting big corporations take control of what I'm eating and what I'm not. You know
2: exactly.
0: What I'm saying?
2: You got to grow your own vegetables, man.
0: Whoa. Are you doing that, Toby?
2: No, but I think about it from time to time.
0: Yes. Okay, that's us. We're starting a community garden tomorrow. The energy's right there, Toby.
2: This is my last news read from this studio.
0: What? Hey, thank you
2: Isn't
0: so much
2: crazy?
0: For all the beautiful news reads. I think that you're one of our best, my friend.
2: Well, we'll be reunited in a new place next
0: I know.
2: Week.
0: It'll feel so good. We'll be like, I don't know, new us.
2: Two peas in a pod, Aww. As ever.
0: Love you, Toby. You're the man.
2: I love you too. Aww. See ya.
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0: It's all love up here at BFM. If you heard the sounds of a skill saw going, that's your proof that we are really moving. That was a crack up one. It's an office that is in a liminal space. There's things missing, things here. Feels empty, but it feels full because we're going to have an awesome place to go to. Someone texted and said, no, my food bag is a bit crap. Good to get ideas for meals, but after 8 weeks, I cancelled after one meal. Was basically a bag of grated carrot. Loving the show. Thank you very much to whoever texted that in. If you've had experiences with my food bag 5395, I want to know, man. I want to know. I want to know what you're making in, you know, in the absence of a my food bag, because there's some creative people out there, you know, some real talented chefs chefing in the kitchen. I should say cooks, not chefs. You know, that's a title. I'm going to play a track that I've played a couple times here, but this is a cover of it. This is I Am the Black Gold of the Sun. This is a cover that I found on Bandcamp a couple of days ago. Big up Bandcamp. And I was looking through the credits, and there's some pretty crazy credits on there. This is a cover from the Toshio Matsuda group. And let's go through the credits, eh? On drums, Tom Skinner. On bass guitar, Tom Herbert. Piano, Dana Loge. Just one name, I love that. Mansur Brown's in here, Crispin Spry Robinson, Daimi Aracena, Jorge Luis Lagaza Perez, Rafael Adama, and Raul Jerez Martinez. And there's another track that comes with this EP called Kitty Bay, which features drums from none other than Yusuf Days. So we're going to play this track, 5395. What you feeling? My food bag, yay, nay. You're a BFM. Hell yeah. Let's go.

I love the way that Food Chat inspires everyone to come out. This is awesome. We got some crazy options up in here. Someone says they're cooking konomiyaki. I pray I said that right. It's a Japanese cabbage omelette. So yum, easy and cheap. Hell yeah. And they sent a photo too, and it looks delicious. Shout out to you. Someone said Turkish style pizza with minted yogurt, my bro. Shout out Cherry Bomb and Harper, legends, that's you. Yeah, yeah, yeah. Someone texted in about my food bag. We used food bag before the COVID. It provides ingredients and some spices, tastes good and teaches a recipe. But if organized, work out what you have, what you want to eat, search the internet for recipes, buy missing ingredients, make the recipe, repeat 5 times and the recipe is learnt. Remember, spices used to be expensive in the Middle Ages. Most cost of 5. Ain't that the damn truth? Use your spices. I'm lucky enough that my very African mother, before she left to Mozambique, taught me how to cook. And then my dad, who's also a great chef, helped me learn some more. He's the man, shout out Big G. Cooking some of the best meals around. 5395, a few of you used my food bag. What you eating tonight? Are you a chef? What's the best meal you've ever made? This is I Am the Black Girl of the Sun. The original from Rotary Connection, this one from Toshio Matsuda Group. We're on BFM. Keep it locked. Up next, some Circling Sun.

This one underneath us, this is the Second Son of Course Spirits Part 2. Some new Texan, not a chef, but I'm cooking chicken and kumara soup with watercress, chili and other veggie goodness to keep those winter ills away. Music is perfect, similar to... I love that. Shout out to you. We love good music. Someone takes it in saying elephant in the room. Kind of weird, inappropriate even hearing Japanese guys sing I am the black god of the sun, given the original song is a proud racial self-affirmation and empowerment sung by black vocalists. Well, Japanese are far from black, yeah, for sure. The vocalist on that track, the lead vocalist, is Daime Arosina, who's an Afro-Cuban singer. I'm a big fan of hers, she's pretty awesome. So you should check her out. As a proud African myself, I thought it was pretty rad. But I get your point, I'm with you. I'm right there with you. We're gonna head in. Speaking of Africa, we're gonna hit in some African hijaj. That was lined up before. Let's go. You're on BFM. Keep it locked.

coming back into the fray just to say some more ticks, and we refreshed it. Someone said favorite meal to cook has to be traditional umu, Samoan version of hangi. Big enough to feed a whole school. The kids all got involved in the prep. It was an epic day. Shout out to you. Someone's making umu anytime soon. I'd love to buy some of that. 5395. Let me know. And mine like Rachel said making a big cake for Ali Surf. Everyone say happy birthday, Ali Surf. Shout out Ali Surf. Turning the big 25 this week. Shout out to you, Ali. You're a legend. You're on BFM. Keep it locked. If you see Ellie Surf around, buy her a beer. Cheer.

0: Love this track. This is African Head Charge, heading for glory here on BFM. Some more texts in. Someone said, Rafa, no, Ali Surf. Surf report, never been better. Love from Xander and Alba. Cho-cho. To the person who texted in about I'm the Black Girl of the Sun, I see your new text, thank you. I'd love to link. If you're an Afro-Kiwi as well, love to link with you. Here on BFM. Hey, shout out Shaq. We're going to head into a little ad break here when we get back. Some tunes for you, of course. Only the best.
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the sounds of Salimata. This is Fergie. Little back announce for those. Missed it. The track we were playing before the break was Heading for Glory by African Head Charge. Before that, Spirits Part 2 by The Circling Sun. It's a Friday. Let's get into it.

0: 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You're listening to BFM. It is that time. You already know what time it is. Shout out for all your texts, man. Some real G's listening right now. I appreciate you. What's up for this?
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0: Indeed, the 95 BFM Entertainment Guide. Also, what y'all cooking right now? Just keep that dinner chat going. What's on the stove right now? What are we making? I do consider myself a bit of a cook, so love to know. Friday the 24th of July 2026, that is this evening. Club Epoch Volume 2 is on at Nick of the Woods. That'll be epic. Tickets from Humantics. If you're after a dance, you can go down, check out Farron, Miami Wine Cooler, Sauna, and Vercetti. I saw Vercetti close out Splore, and it was epic. It was awesome. Distracted album release is on at... It's on at Geinken. Tickets from Under the Radar with Kim Chain, Moonwoven, and Paradox Princess. Love Language, shout out to Love Language, is on at Kamudi Hi-Fi. 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Love Lucky Lance. Song Emotion at Te Oro. Tickets from Eventfinder, featuring Afina Valen, Jarina Nana, Ya, Queenie, and Mary Filippo. 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Shout out to Group Chat. Yeah, Group Chat, we love you. Saturday 25th of July, should probably hurry up. Saturday 25th of July, 95 VFM presents Vera Allen at Nick of the Woods. Shout out Vera Allen, that'd be awesome. Tickets from Banished Music. Get amongst it. I'm a big Vera Allen fan since Ideal Home Noise. I will say, been loving Vera Allen. DJs Grantis and TDK is on at Ponsonby Social Club. Following Our Dreams, Winter Warmer Show is on at UFO New Lynn. Tickets from Powerful Records with Abby and Vanessa Toddle. Hine, Kamua Kamuri EP release tour is on at Big Fan. I've been very intrigued by this, by Hine. They seem like an awesome, cool new Maori act. You get into that. 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Where is that from? If you know where that's from, is that German? I don't even know. Tickets from Under the Radar, nonetheless. Shout out Living Perfection. 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Tickets from Eventbrite. Mount Albert Record Fair, yes, is on at Mount Albert War Memorial Hall. It's free entry. I've heard there's a couple DJs that you might be familiar with, including one person whose name rhymes with Om E.T. or Om Tremuin, the Don. Maybe the first DJ set. One more song, stories, and live performance. That'll be awesome with Hun Lynch is on at Auckland Central Library. Free tickets from Event Finder with, of course, Martin Pepperell. Shout out Marty P. Shout out Hun Lynch. Sandy Mill. Oh, all the homies. Shout out Sandy Mill too. At Hull Hotel Riverhead. Free entry from 5 to 8. Sandy's an awesome DJ. Sir Dave Dobbin's selected songs is on at the Civic. 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And Super Turtle. 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

0: Sounds of Hiatus Coyote. This one is Prince Minikid. This is an unusually chill end to the show here on Friday Drive. I'm going to turn it up for the last couple tracks. Why not? Let's get into it. But first, a shout out to my OG, Big G, listening at 24 some street in Waterloo. I'm not gonna dox you on here. Appreciate you for tuning in. Someone said it's Japanese. Kahiken. 5395, if you want to get in touch, can head into a little ad break here. Questions, queries, quibbles, all of the above. You're on BFM.
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This one here, to Puru Puru. This is Maizirika, the Teddy edit. This is awesome, man. When Teddy dropped this, I was like, yes, let's go. This is exactly what we've been waiting on. Intersection of so many things I love. Shout out for all your texts today. It's been beautiful. It's been a real, real fun show.

And in saying that, it is time for me to say goodbye. Before this, you heard Pastor 685 from Lady Shaka. Shout out to all my people from the 685. Shout out to Moses. I went to a school called St. Bernard's College in Lower Hutt, Te Awa Kairangi. She had a strong Pacific Island representation. And as one of the only light-skinned Africans there, they embraced me with open arms and they said, you're one of us, man. Come and do Poly Club. Best choice of my life. It was amazing. So shout out to all my stars. Shout out to all my people from Polynesia, including my Maoris, which I am indeed one of. Shout out to my Maoris as well. It's been a pleasure. Friday Drive. I'm going to leave you here. Up next, of course, Gang of Four. One of my favorite shows. So I'll be keeping it locked. From 95 BFM to you. Last show in the temporary studio and then the new digs. It's going to be a fun Friday. BFM, BFM, BFM.

Almost forgot. Shout out to The Bear Spot. Thank you for being a sponsor of the show. We appreciate you. We love you so much. And The Bear Spot, while I'm here, I'm going to tell you about some cool stuff happening out there. Indeed, it is all going on at The Bear Spot. Because it's the Maker's Market at The Bear Spot, Pam Muir, from Sunday the 26th of July. It's this Sunday, 11 to 4 p.m. at The Bear Spot, Pam Muir. 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Oh, that's awesome. From 11 a.m. to 4 p.m. at The Bear Spot, Pam Muir. It's been a pleasure. Oh, where? How good. Free all occupied lands. Enroll to vote. Call your nana. Be kind to each other. 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

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It's not Gang of Four. It's just me today. I'm Alex, and there's only one of me, not four of me. Unfortunately, haven't figured out that cloning technology yet. I'll be covering for the next 2 hours. He'll be with me. That was Romeo by Chairlift. Vocals by, of course, the wonderful Caroline Polachek. And we'll just keep it rolling. Up next, we got Billy Came Back by This Is Lorelei.

0: It always has been, it always has been, it always has been, it always has been, it always happens, it always happens, it always happens, it always happens, it always happens, it always happens, it always happens, it always happens, it always happens, this always happens, this always happens, this always happens, this always happens, this always happens, this always happens, this always happens, this always happens, this always happens,
1: it always will be, it always will be.
2: That was Tell Me I Never Knew That by Caroline, featuring Caroline Polachek. Didn't intend on playing two Caroline Polachek songs, although technically neither of them are Caroline, but that's my bad. Before that, we had Sinking Boat by Jack Bromwich. It's a good starting 15 minutes to the show here. It's 7:15. I mean, we may as well. Look, we're here to listen to music, aren't we? We may as well do that. So up next we have Want You by Hannah Everingham. You're tuned in to 95 BFM.

0: Trillions of listeners will hear me. I'll finally make Mum proud if she listens. Maybe Freddie will listen and finally think I'm hot and cool and lovable. Oh, come on!
1: Hurry up!
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That was Clark Gable by The Postal Service, another duo featuring an artist that I deeply love in the form of Ben Gibbard from Death Cab for Cutie. Great album, took me way too long to find it, having been a Death Cab fan for longer than it should have taken me to check it out. But it's a great album, Give Up, phenomenal. And before that, oh no, actually I did say what we had before that because it was... Yeah, never mind. Up next we have Love is a Stranger by Graham Atler. Keep it on the B.

0: 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It's The Clatter, Auckland's oldest Irish pub.
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That was Te Mara Mama by Drone Eater, and before the break we had Valati by Living Perfection. Nice and calm for a quiet night out. Maybe the weather's not the greatest, but well, we've had a request, so it is time for a little bit of a energy shake up. Going to almost the opposite end of the spectrum, but it's good. We need a kick into gear. Nothing wrong with a little bit of energy back in this. So next up, we've got Social End Product by the Blue Stars.

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4: A little goes a long way, and we'll make it go even further. Yep, a bit further, even more.

That was Elderberry Wine by Wednesday. I totally intended on getting on the mic before that one happened, because we've had music that I didn't back announce. So before the break, we had New Beginnings by Yard Act and Homesick by Achtung, the new Yard Act album. That's, I think, the first single, or one of the first singles from the album, which I didn't listen to until it came out, because I don't know why. I've been really slack with listening to a lot of new music this year. But Yard Act, one of my favourite bands. I was absolutely devastated when they had to not perform at Laneway, because Laneway got cancelled due to the floods. So I'm glad to see that, however many years later, still making good music, great album. Yeah, they've been responsible for a lot of my favourite albums of the last few years, and the new one, no different. Give it a listen. And I don't know, text in, what other albums have I missed this year? What's your favourite album of the year? But we'll get on with it. Up next, we have Outside Your Life by Chanel Beads.

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1: It's the year of the ox. 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

That was English Teacher with There Could Be Texas, and before that we had The Boy with the Arab Strap by Belle and Sebastian. It's 11 past 8. We got, roughly 50 minutes left with me today. You've been a pleasure. I mean, we're only halfway through. I don't know why I'm talking like we're ending. Keeping it going. Up next we have, these are all bands that I love, really, but another band that I truly love, Block Party with Hunting for Witches. No.

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3: 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Thanks to Southbound Records. In store at 132 Simon Street and online at southbound.co.nz.

0: That was Mount Kimby with Monroe. Before that was Love Is Everywhere by Magdalena Bay. And before that was Make Believe by Kero Kero Benito. Trying to keep some of the vibes up. I say before I'm inevitably going to take them back down with some quieter music, because I quite like quieter music. But that's neither here nor there. It's coming up. Well, it's past 8:30 now, into the last quarter of the show. Don't know what's in store for us next. Probably some music. Hopefully some music. It would be worrying if otherwise. Anyway, we'll be right back.
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That was Bloom by Crystal Chin, and before that was Bios by DJ Brad Bath. Up next we have a song that I'm playing as a sort of retribution, not retribution, an atonement for myself, because about 2 weeks ago I was expected to bring in a CD from home for a different show, and I forgot it, and so I'm taking every opportunity now to play whatever I can from that CD. And I mean, I'm not going to complain because it's a CD I love. This is Wuthering Heights by Kate Bush.

It is one of those songs that, although so timeless, every time I hear it, I do just think of one specific memory I have with my mum driving down the motorway, and I decided to put that song on. And we, as two people who hold not a shred of the talent that Kate Bush does, horrifically butchered, really, the song together. But it was very fun, and it's a very fun song. Up next, we have Melt Away by Dan Hodges.

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3: 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Balls. Thank you.

as much like an alien. And I feel I don't need jumbo jets.

That was Ram Raid by Oscar Dowling, and that brings us to the end of the show tonight. It's the show tonight. Thanks for putting up with me for the last 2 hours. Hopefully the gang will be back next week. Yeah, it's been a pleasure. It's always a pleasure. And if you've somehow come away from this going, wow, that Alex guy, I can't get enough of him, you don't even have to wait another 12 hours. I'm right back here in 10 hours' time, right on the B with Sages of the Ages, and 7 to 9 tomorrow morning. We love 95BFM. Stay tuned and enjoy. Up next, to close it out, is Welcome to Hell by Black Midi.

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0: that one on the hook. Oh, this one's gonna be huge. We're eating good tonight.
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What's up? How's it going? Taking a while to say hey, but here I am. I am Laurel, and this is Four Section. Bit of an earlier slot today. But it's nice sometimes. This one here is DJBL Dub by Satoshi Tomi. And for that, we had 86 Chambers by Fader Cap. That's off the 15 Years of Butter Sessions VA. That's Sleep D's label out of Melbourne, NAM in Oz. Text number is 5395 if you want to swing through and send in your thoughts. Please do. Thank you so much for you listening. I'm going to keep on with this one. I'll check back in shortly. You are tuned into Four Section with me, Laurel, on 95 BFM.

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I am Laurel, and you're tuned into 4Section on BFM. This one here is Return to Base by Kari Lekabuch. And before that, we had Wave by Peril. And before that, In an Instant by Dakota. Text number is 53955 if you wish to get in touch. 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Lots more to come here. Second hour running in now. 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
6: 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Is the West Coast gnarly? 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

Hey, hey, you're tuned into Four Section with me, Laurel, on 95BFM. A little bit of an earlier slot. Gang of Four, not in this week. A little bit under the weather, so many people are. Take care of yourself out there. Anyway, this one here is You, You by Tommy Lawson. Before that we had We Got This with, or by, Steve O'Sullivan. Text number is 5395. Why not text in and tell me what you're doing this evening? I hear there's some good stuff on at Goblin and some other good stuff on at Public Bar. I'm sure there's plenty other things going on out there. Go and entertain yourselves, make the most of Auckland's nightlife. A little bit under half an hour to go here. Hope you're enjoying these sounds. You've been listening in, thank you so much. Thank you to my dear friend Tilly for tuning in all the way in France. How special is that? All right, we're gonna keep on keeping on. I'm Laurel and you're listening to a Four Section on BFM.

What's up? You're listening to Fourth Section with me, Laurel. This one here is Aw Shit by Paul Johnson, the late and the great Paul Johnson. Before that, we had Prudy 106 by Satoshi Tomy. And before that, we had Anasakti by Dakota. Just a bit more than 10 minutes to go. Cheers if you tuned in. Let's finish this off strong.

95 BFM. Some classic electro to close us out. That's for you, Tilly. This So Lonely by David Coretta. Before that, we had 2KRW by yes, Tommy Lewis, and before that we had Electrostatic by Peril. If you've been tuned in, thank you so much. Go and have yourself a gorgeous, amazing weekend. You can catch me back here next week, most likely at the usual slot of 11 till 1am. Shout out to all the other shows playing over the weekend, doing their bit, Jack Glacier and the likes. I shall see you next Friday. Till then, take care and have a great weekend. Ciao.

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0: is Gavin. This is my bike. My bike is green.
1: Yeah.
0: I love my bike. My name is Gavin.
1: Uncle G.
0: This is my bike.
1: Yeah.
0: My bike is green. I love my bike.
1: For real?
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35 years, I've put many thoughts over a very long time.

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1: Takatabunani. You ready?

I keep it calm, keep it focused, and I keep it precise. I can't be sitting on camp on enemy lines. The ones that only beg for rations when I'm getting mine. Yeah, took the wheel, turned the tides, and shifted the paradigms. Gotta use what you got, made lemonade out of limelight. April combine, getting flown out to Sydney. Waking up to calls from execs of the big leagues. Answering and thinking about when I was 15. The same hunger in my chest, cause I held on to belief. Catch me out and get a goal. GG greet me on the runway. Some good beats was all it took. We made it international. The dreams, they ruled irrational. I keep them moving onwards. Had to trust the mission. Made the vision something tangible. Still misunderstood. So me and Kobe made an anthem about it. When they count you out, the real growth is staying.

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lullabies in your left ear, competing with set it off in the right, but it all blends perfectly. Let the liquor tell it. Hey, hey, look, baby, they playing our song, and the crowd goes wild as if Holyfield just won the fight. But in actuality, it's only about 3 a.m. and three niggas just done got hauled off in an ambulance. Two niggas done start busting.

biscuits. But the United Parcel Service and the people at the post office didn't call you back because you had cloudy piss. 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

0: was I compounded?
1: I have the time. All the time.

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You know what I'm gonna do for you? I'm gonna change out this water jug one-handed, but first I'm gonna spill a few drops into your lap and dab them up with this powerful organ in my mouth. And by that I mean my tongue, because I'm a man, and I can tell by my reflection in this duck painting that I look good. You know what a man does? Lays his finger to the side of his nose to catch the grease, then dips that finger into his beer head, and that head goes down. Yeah, I mentioned going down. You heard of it? I just want to take that packet of pens and spill it on your naked back. African rain, I call that. Where's your boss? Don't answer that because he's right here. I'm pointing at me. I'm your boss. Get me a coffee and dip your undies in it because I like my coffee with a nip of cream. I'm a man, Miss Office Lady. Who's in that picture frame? I like kids, but I don't like boyfriends. And I don't like husbands. You ever been to a zoo and seen the apes? You ever seen the apes and thought, those hairy abominations, that hairy one in the corner touching himself with his leather fingers, that's a man? When you think of that, you think of me. You take dictations, you get it? You ever been stapled? Never mind, we'll get to that. You cold? Put on that cardigan you got hanging over your chair. Do it slow. Pick up that phone and dial S-E-X-F-U-N. And guess what? My belt's gonna vibrate and I'ma put you on speaker so you can hear yourself begging. I'ma pick up the phone saying, what am I? And you know how you'll answer? A man. Go ahead and cry if you need to, cause I love being flattered. Yeah, lick that envelope. Get that corner real good. Let's refill your stapler. Go on. Get out them post-its and write yourself a reminder to thank God for man. You got too much shit on your desk. You like foreplay? Cause I don't. I like to cut to the chase. Call a spade a spade. I'm a straight shooter. I'm a man among men. I'll take the milk and the cow. That's you. You're the cow. I'm easy breezy. Gonna measure your entry spot with that ruler you got from the work picnic last summer. I already know you're a size Q pantyhose.

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Never remember the things I was taught. 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

0: Whoa! 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
1: Congratulations, you've made it on time for Sages of the Ages.

Of course, I've heard the song enough times to know that it does that. So that's pie on my face. You're tuned into 95BFM. It's Sages of the Ages. It's a cold, dreary, wet winter's morning. Or at least it seems to be shaping up that way. It's 2013. We've only got songs from 2013. That was from 2013. That was Boring Angel by 10Tricks Point Never. Something's gone wrong in the time stream. So currently I'm alone. But all will be fixed, right? We've got our best magic minds on the case. We'll just keep it rolling. Up next we have I Heard by Young Fathers.

smoke. Show them my back and the compliments, but the dishes are still in the sink. Walk towards the door, there's an empty dresser. Time to bring out the dust.

Wow, that's a really long outro. That was Irresistible by Deaf Heaven. And I announced the one before that. It's 2013. You're listening to Sages of the Ages on, of course, our beloved 95BFM. Up next, we've got Earbud with Kurt Vile.

0: Sages of the Ages.
1: Yeah, isn't that right? Guess what? That's not my voice.
0: It's me.
1: Awesome.
0: It's my voice. I'm here.
1: Our best man did manage to work out what was going on.
0: Yeah, previously it was just Sage of the Ages.
1: I guess it would still be plural at the end. It doesn't have a good ring to it.
0: Sage of the Age? Well, I guess we're 1 year each week anyway. So, right, individual weeks is Sages of the Age. And then sort of collectively the show is Sages of the Ages. Okay, bro. That was Are You With Me Now by Kate Le Bon. And I don't know what you didn't announce.
1: I did forward announce.
0: Oh, that Kurt song Vile. As well.
1: No,
0: just Kurt Vile.
1: Just Kurt Vile.
0: Straight up.
1: Great track. I mean, may as well.
0: 2013.
1: I'll tell you one thing that is happening in 2013.
0: Yep.
1: Pope Francis.
0: Ooh.
1: He's in. May he rest in peace.
0: Well, yeah.
1: You know, I'm not really going to pass much moral judgment on the Pope.
0: I will. He had that cool line where he said he hoped hell was empty. I liked that.
1: He had some bad lines also.
0: Yeah, when he said the bad word. But, you know, it's the Pope.
1: Yeah, I mean, could be worse, right? Like, that's what the movie's about, you know?
0: Conclave?
1: Yeah.
0: Yeah, I haven't seen it.
1: It's a great movie, man. You gotta watch it.
0: I will not. I won't lie to you.

0: You know the South Island didn't have, like, digital television until 2013?
1: That cannot be true.
0: That's true.
1: I just don't understand what it actually means.
0: They had analog television until 2 a.m. on the 28th of April, 2013.
1: That's crazy.
0: They exclusively had analog television. Well, I'm guessing, like, there were some, like wealthy people out there who had digital.
1: I think it would be more broadcasting-wise.
0: Yeah, it's like true, actually. Yeah. So they would have all been on analog. Yeah, it's basically a third world country down there. Well, until 2013, when they caught up to the rest of us.
1: Bold takes. Oh, Jesus, that's a...
0: Yeah, what was that echo? We had lots of music just now. Some Surf Friends with The Sea. Alex sort of vaguely looking around in circles.
1: I understand what...
0: What happened?
1: I forgot to close the door.
0: Oh, that's why it's really... Hang on, just get up and close the door real quick. We also had The Start by Gringo Starr and Riot by Bad Energy. And now A Beautiful Closed Door. And this sounds way better immediately.
1: Immensely better.
0: Yeah. Wow, they invented acoustics in 2013 as well. Yeah. There's lots of other stuff. Christchurch earthquakes you're familiar with. Didn't happen this year, but disrupted New Zealand's Marmite factories. Marmite only made it back on the shelves of supermarkets this year. We had 2 years no Marmite, which is pretty rough.
1: Great years.
0: Yeah.
1: Great years for society.
0: First time slandering the South Island, then he's slandering Marmite.
1: What, you slandered? Dude.
0: I'm slandering.
1: It's just... It's just not... Like, imagine 2 years without somebody trying to tell you, nah, dude, it actually tastes good if you put it on right.
0: Hey, the marriage definition of marriage amendment bill comes into force. That's a good one.
1: Oh, yeah.
0: Let's guess what that one does. I'll give you one guess. Lets you marry all your homies. We're going to play some music.
1: Yeah, music time.
0: From 2013.
1: And what's up next, Gaster?
0: We got some Childish Gambino. Yeah, 3,000. Does he say 3,005? Yeah.
1: It's like the main part.
0: Yeah, it's the main part of the song. All right, 3,005 by Childish Gambino.

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1: That's right. It's 2013.
0: Yeah, I have, like, I don't know if it's just, like, phlegm stuck in my throat or if I'm actually ill, but I'm definitely less enthusiastic on air than normal.
1: Okay.
0: Okay. Bro's bringing the hot takes on radio. Bro's bringing the entertainment.
1: I don't know. I'm feeling good.
0: No, I'm always conscious of the sort of DJ voice. Jesus.
1: Yeah, no, that is, the wire voice sometimes. That's the big problem.
0: That is like, hey guys, that was just, you were listening to, I'm not trying to do that.
1: But I'll tell you what you were listening to. That was Redacted by Billy Woods Feet Elucid.
0: Yeah, it was Do It Again by Kalayla.
1: Yeah.
0: And we already said, we usually only do two. That's how it works. Anything happening in 2013, Alex? I'm springing this on you now.
1: I had something. Oh, there's an arms trade treaty.
0: Mm-hmm.
1: In 2013.
0: Yeah.
1: Restricting the conventional trade of weapons.
0: It's
1: just called the Arms Trade Treaty, and it's regulating the international trade of conventional weapons.
0: Who signs it? Everyone?
1: Quite a few people. And 6 days later, Maggie dies.
0: Right.
1: What? Grimace.
0: Yeah.
1: Wow.
0: Could have been earlier.
1: Shout out, Margaret Thatcher.
0: There's
1: like a video about this, I feel.
0: The official 95 BFM Sages of the Ages stance.
1: On Margaret Thatcher is boo.
0: Not a fan.
1: And also Nicolas Maduro's elected.
0: Shout out. I like that guy.
1: There's a lot of kind of... and a new inaugurated King of the Netherlands.
0: Lots of state leaders. Something I found out just now after sharing the news that the South Island did not have digital TV transmissions until 2013. You know who else didn't have digital TV transitions? The Upper North Island. So it turns out that they technically beat us. If we're going island to island, if we're going island for island right now, then they have us beat. That being said, our major cities had it before their major cities. So, you know, we win some, we lose some. And speaking of winning some or losing some, we got a song from the state of Gavin Newsom.
1: Dude, that was... Who is he? What is Gavin doing?
0: What is Gavin up to in 2013? Do we have to find out before we play the song?
1: This is the song.
0: This is important research. Oh, it's San Francisco by Foxygen. We played it earlier, but then it stopped.
1: I'll tell you what, he wasn't the governor, so that's all that matters. All right.
0: We'll keep you up to date with Gavin Newsom's whereabouts as we track him down. This is San Francisco by Foxygen.

when I was 15, 16, when I really started to play guitar, I definitely wanted to become a musician. It was almost impossible because the dream was so big that I didn't see any chance, because I was living in a little town, was studying. And when I finally broke away from school and became a musician, I thought, well, now I may have a little bit of a chance, because all I really wanted to do is music, and not only play music, but compose music. At that time in Germany, in 69, 70, they had already discotheques. So I would take my car, would go to a discotheque, sing maybe 30 minutes. I think I had about 7-8 songs. I would partially sleep in the car because I didn't want to drive home. And that helped me for about almost 2 years to survive in the beginning. I wanted to do an album with the sounds of the 50s, the sounds of the 60s, of the 70s, and then have a sound of the future. And I said, wait a second, I know the synthesizer. Why don't I use the synthesizer, which is the sound of the future? And I didn't have any idea what to do, but I knew I needed a click. So we put a click on the 24 track, which then was synced to the Moog modular. I knew that could be a sound of the future, but I didn't realize how much the impact would be. My name is Giovanni Giorgio, but everybody calls me Giorgio.

wants you free your mind about a concept of harmony and of music being correct, you can do whatever you want. So nobody told me what to do, and there was no preconception of what to do.

0: You're listening to Sages of the Ages. This is the end of It Is What It Is by Blood Orange. We're in 2013 at the moment, playing you lots of music. What else did we hear?
1: And before that was How's That by FKA Twigs. And before that was Giorgio by Marauder. Marauder, sorry, not Marauder.
0: By Daft Punk.
1: Yeah, by Daft Punk. Sorry, yeah, not to be confusing. I loved... Dude, I don't even... Like, I've never listened to Marauder before. But that song, dude, I love listening to it.
0: It's a great track.
1: Because I like listening to the way that he talks about music. I think it's just so funny to have him just be like, oh, yeah, this is...
0: It's like a podcast episode.
1: He's probably, like, one of the most influential people in... Especially in Daft Punk's field of music.
0: Yeah.
1: And also, it just rocks. Right, like that straight up. But, yeah.
0: Lots of music for 2013. I was looking into movies as well. Wolf of Wall Street comes out this year.
1: I haven't seen it.
0: Pacific Rim comes out this year.
1: I haven't seen it.
0: Hang on, I had some more movies. I was planning on talking about these ones, but you just haven't seen them. Oh, 12 Years a Slave, World War Z. The Hobbit, The Desolation of Smaug.
1: I've seen that one.
0: Okay. Iron Man 3.
1: Yeah, I've seen that one.
0: Hunger Games, Catching Fire. Ender's Game.
1: I did watch that with Asa Butterfield.
0: Yeah, Man of Steel. the Zack Snyder. Yeah.
1: Sorry, I know what Man of Steel is.
0: Yeah. Just so we're on the same page. You know how it is.
1: Seven-year-old me... Wait, not seven.
0: Fast and Furious 6.
1: Me had clearly a bad taste.
0: Thor the Dark World? You watched Thor the Dark World?
1: I haven't seen Thor the Dark World.
0: It's alright. Oh, Great Gatsby. It's a fun movie.
1: I haven't seen it.
0: Okay.
1: Up until...
0: You really did not watch anything good that came out in 2013.
1: I don't have a history of watching good... The only good movies that I've seen are ones that either there was some reason for me to watch...
0: Old Boy?
1: When they came out. Or...
0: It's not.
1: That they've come out recently enough. Or they're, like, significant enough that I've gone back and watched them since... Lining to watch
0: Monsters
1: movies.
0: University.
1: I've seen that one.
0: They got rated higher than Old Boy on
1: IMDb.
0: That's
1: because it was gas.
0: Well, it's because Old Boy did not do that well. Oh, Inside Llewyn Davis. Now that's an excellent movie.
1: That's one that I should see.
0: It's really good.
1: That's what I am planning on seeing.
0: Here's a tip for anyone who's looking to watch Inside Llewyn Davis. Do not watch it while you are happy because it will make you sad. Watch it when you're sad and it will make you feel better.
1: Wow.
0: Yeah. It's one of them.
1: Beautiful.
0: One of them movies that will do that to you. He should have won an Oscar for that.
1: The only thing I really know, other than Oscar Isaac, is the fact that Marcus Mumford did work on that movie.
0: And so, what is that noise,
1: dude?
0: Whoa! All right, let's play some music and get out of the mics. what is this, Alex?
1: This is "We the Survivors" by Ichikawa Alba.
0: Shout out.

0: 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Oh, this is Sages of the Ages on 95 BFM. Someone texted in to ask, is this what I think it is? Yeah.
1: It is.
0: Yeah, it was.
1: Lovely Aria Math by C418 from Minecraft Volume Beta.
0: Yeah, which is an album that came out this year.
1: In 2013 that I have on vinyl thanks to my sister.
0: Shout out.
1: Great album. It's got... I really just care about it because it's got the discs.
0: It's some pleasant music as well.
1: It was a part of my heart that really wanted to play Style, which I think is maybe the least playable of the discs, but it sounds awesome and I love it. But yeah, that's what I was doing in 2013.
0: You were playing Minecraft? 9-year-old
1: me, assuredly playing Minecraft.
0: I'm trying to think of what I was doing
1: only
0: in 2013.
1: Only playing creative mode. I didn't like survival at that age. So I played creative mode and I just built stuff. Probably with too many of the blue blocks.
0: Did not play video games in 2013.
1: Damn.
0: Yeah.
1: Yeah, I was in my...
0: It was year four.
1: I was probably in my sixth year of playing video games. Yeah. Thanks to my dad.
0: Oh, no. Year four was actually the first year I played Minecraft.
1: Damn, yeah. Dude, it's when all the cool kids...
0: 2013 was when I started playing Minecraft, yeah.
1: Yeah.
0: Shout out on tryminecraftforfree.com.
1: I started playing in 2011, sweetie.
0: Okay. We've got some music.
1: No, but yeah, great Minecraft. We love... Look, we're two gamers. We love talking.
0: Okay,
1: about
0: don't say it like that.
1: Look, it's just... It's the truth.
0: Are we... I don't know what we're playing.
1: Yeah. We can play...
0: Let's play something.
1: With Sunday.
0: Sunday? Where is Sunday?
1: It's Sunday.
0: Oh, there, I found it.
1: Yeah, we found Sunday.
0: We're going for a vibe shift from Minecraft to Earl.
1: Well, you're tuned in to Sages of the Ages.
0: Yeah, you are.
1: Up next, we have...
0: Speak over it.
1: Well, that was just rude.
0: Speak over it.
1: Up next, we got Sunday by Earl Sweatshirt featuring Frank Ocean. I know it don't seem...

0: This is Sages of the Ages on 95 BFM, coming up to the 9 o'clock hour now. I realise I hadn't said the time at all earlier in the show.
1: Yeah, I did it way too much yesterday.
0: So I've been avoiding. I like saying it. The time. We're playing the best tracks from 2013.
1: Yeah, that was Fear of Love by Chelsea Wolfe.
0: Yeah.
1: Before that was GB whilst listening to GB by Crywank.
0: And before that was Alien Days by MGMT, which I don't think we front announced.
1: No, we didn't. It came after Earl.
0: Did we front announce Earl?
1: We did front announce Earl.
0: Yeah.
1: I can say that with confidence.
0: Okay. Oh, yeah, I remember you saying Frank Ocean. I don't remember you saying any other word in there, but that works out.
1: A texter is coming to ask who the discotheque dude was, and I think they're referring to Giorgio Moroder.
0: The Daft Punk song was referring to.
1: Well, who's in the Daft Punk song?
0: Yeah, but it was
1: We're coming up to the end of our show.
0: Let's play some more. Yeah, we'll play some more music and then we'll sort of sign off, as it were. Oh, that works too. Yeah, I like that. Okay, let's do it that way. Yeah.
1: Anyway, we'll be right back.
0: Yeah, we'll be right back after the short break.
1: The music will be right back.
0: Yeah. You know how it is.
2: Got one on the hook. Oh, this one's gonna be huge. We're eating good tonight.
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0: Sages of the Ages on 95BFM. We've been taking you on a bit of a sort of tonal roller coaster here.
1: And we haven't done a lot of the news.
0: A lot of the news. Have you got anything to follow us up on?
1: I think there's one
0: big story.
1: Serious, important thing.
0: Yeah.
1: This is the Snowden year.
0: Snowden?
1: Edward.
0: Oh, right.
1: Edward Snowden.
0: Yeah.
1: Like, this is when he leaks information.
0: Yeah.
1: Which, you know.
0: Big news.
1: Pretty big.
0: Yeah. 2013, one of our least eventful years thus far, though. I remember 2018 also being light on sort of current affairs.
1: Yeah. It's been heavy on music is the real answer.
0: Heavy on music. That's a great way to put it. We cut a bunch of tracks. And, I mean, Sages of the Ages, spoilers, but we plan on revisiting years in the future once we've done all the...
1: Yeah. So if your favourite 2013 track didn't make it...
0: Yeah. We'll play it. We'll play it next
1: time.
0: We've
1: forgotten there's a couple years that we've done where we've forgotten some absolute
0: some
1: blinders
0: very,
1: for
0: really
1: us to forget.
0: Obvious songs, yeah.
1: But we'll fix it next time.
0: As the portal opens, Alex... What are we looking to?
1: Well, apparently.
0: Fobble.
1: I've been told.
0: I think we gotta.
1: We are going to try. We're correcting
0: the time streams.
1: Back to where we were meant to be, 2 weeks ago now?
0: Something like that, yeah.
1: In 1984.
0: Yeah, so we're going to 1984 next time, hopefully. That being said, before then, we'll leave you on a great track from 2013.
1: Because the reason it's hopefully is because this is our last show.
0: Oh, yeah, this is our last show at 95BFM on campus.
1: Yeah.
0: Goodbye, studio.
1: Goodbye, studio, and hopefully we can access vinyl.
0: We'll come at you cool and crisp next time.
1: Yo.
0: From a new location.
1: No open doors.
0: Yeah.
1: No radio shutting off.
0: But music time. See ya.

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1: Take a dip! It's the Saturday Spring with Karen Hay.

Etihonga Atafai. It's roughly translated as good morning, you lovely people. On a very cold and rainy Tamaki morning, but we do have coffee. It's lukewarm, but it'll do. I'm Karen Hay. Welcome to the Saturday Spring, and thanks you very much. Thank you very much, Castor and Alex, sages of the ages. They were delving into 2013 with some Indietronica chill. Nice way to arrive on in the bunker, actually. It's now a construction site. There's a sign on the door, but next week we'll be in a whole new vibe. It's really a mixed bag today on the Saturday Spring, but there's always a rhyme or reason for it. If there isn't, I'll make one up. At 9:30, your gig is showing, and I'm on the phone to Ms. Vera Allen, who's on tour at the moment. She's had an amazing year to date, Vera, including being offshore in Europe and the UK with Yumi Zuma and then Aldous Harding. So we'll hear about her adventures at 9:30. Then after 10, George Henderson with a song from Insane Times. Sometimes George emails me and gives me a few recommendations with tracks that he's keen on, as well as his weekly pick. So I'm going to play a couple of songs that he's recommended and a little George special. That's after 10. Then at 10:30, Finn Johansson. He's been with his demo goddess, Julia Deans, this week. I think it was on Thursday they got together. They've been working on their demo, and I'm really looking forward to seeing what they've come up with and what style it is. So Finn will be coming in with Julia at 10:30. Text number here on B5395 as per usual, and the phone number is 09309 309 3879 if you'd like to ring. Not sure how to answer it, but I can try. Actually, I have to ring Vera Allen on it, so I better be able to get that happening relatively soon. Let's start with Fiona Apple, though. Fiona Apple's released a new song for Apple TV, no relation. It's a mini-series on Apple TV called Lucky, and the track's called Horns of a Bull. Her last album, Fiona Apple's last album, was called Fetch the Bolt Cutters. It came out 6 years ago now, but she has been busy in that time doing other things. One of which is co-writing a track with her friend, singer, dancer, actress, model, Cara Delevingne, who in the I didn't see that one coming department has actually signed a record deal with Warner Records. She's got a debut album coming out and is touring to promote it, and is on the cover of the summer issue of Playboy magazine. Cara's billed as being one of the first out lesbians on the cover of Playboy print magazine. I guess they would have fact-checked that. But back to Fiona Apple, her friend Fiona Apple, who I'm talking about and playing the music from. This week marked 30 years of Fiona's own debut album coming out. It was called Tidal. She was 18 when it came out on the 23rd of July 1996, and she picked up a Grammy Award for Best Female Rock Vocal Performance for the track Criminal off the Tidal album. So I'm going to play Fiona Apple with that new track that I spoke to you about, Horns of a Bull, and then one off that debut album, Tidal, called Sullen Girl. So Fiona Apple to start.

95 BFM, and that is Fiona Apple and Sullen Girl. Is that why they call me a Sullen Girl? From her debut album, Tidal, which was 30 years old this week. And before that, the new track from Fiona Apple, Horns of a Bull, from the Apple TV miniseries Lucky that she contributed to the soundtrack to. It's now 12 minutes past nine on the Saturday Spring, and woke up one morning this week with the words, "Hallelujah, all the way home." My head actually said it out loud, weirdly. So it seemed fitting to play the Verlaines on a rainy Saturday morning in Tāmaki Makaurau, 11 degrees outside. Well.

0: 95BFM with the Verlaines from 1985 from the album Hallelujah All the Way Home, and it was raining, which reminded me I actually directed a video for the Verlaines a few years after that called Mission of Love, for the song Mission of Love in 1993. And they were signed to Slash Records, American label, and at the time. And apparently the response from the label was that they didn't really like it because the clip, simply because there's a shot in it that features one person on the dance floor, and the label thought that it made them look unpopular, which wasn't the point at all, if you know who the Verlaines are. Okay, coming up, another anniversary of sorts. I'll tell you about it in a moment.
1: It's little, it's lucky, and it's got all the charm of a fiddle player dancing on a pot of gold at the end of a rainbow. It's The Clatter, Auckland's oldest Irish pub.
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Not sure you're hearing anything there. That must be because we're in the bunker still here at on campus and moving next week. Next week, this show will be coming live from K Road from the new studios. But at the moment, we're still making do in the construction site. Quite something, actually, to be in here. Nobody else is here except for a few stalwarts who are on the radio. Anyway, it is now 19 past nine, and earlier I mentioned it was 30 years ago this week that Fiona Apple released her debut album. Well, today marks another anniversary as well. It's another album release anniversary, exactly today, on July 25th, 1983. Metallica released their debut album, Kill 'Em All. And 40 years later, we've still got Whiplash.

That's woken me up. 43 years ago today, gonna get the maths right, the album release anniversary of Metallica's Kill 'Em All. And yeah, that was called Whiplash. Well, we're talking about anniversaries in a completely different genre. Another anniversary this week. July seems to mark quite a few of them. But this one's a sad one because this week was the 15th anniversary of the death of

of Amy Winehouse 15 years ago. I can't believe that time's gone so quickly. Amy Winehouse was found dead at the age of 27. She lived in Camden in North London. She was found dead at home on the 23rd of July, and the coroner later ruled that it was accidental alcohol poisoning. And so this week, those who knew Amy, fans of course, been tributes to her, but her mother, Janice, usually it's her father that speaks, but her mother, Janice, spoke recently about her alcohol addiction, and she said, this is a quote from Janice, she said, she didn't have confidence, hence the alcohol. I think it's the same with many, many addicts with alcohol. The alcohol takes away the pain. Once you're addicted, you're addicted. The only boss is the addiction. People say, oh no, you just stopped doing such and such. They don't get it. You can't stop because your body is saying, I need it. So that was from her mother, and musicians from all quarters paid tribute to her this week. And Billie Holiday's name was mentioned more than once in these tributes. Tony Bennett, who she worked with latterly, said, she was as great as Ella or Billie Holiday. She had the whole gift. And Ronnie Wood also talked about trying to help Amy Winehouse in relation to her drinking. And they had several gigs where they were together. She joined the Stones on stage at the Isle of Wight Festival in 2007. And they did the song to Temptations, Ain't Too Proud to Beg. So I haven't seen that, but I imagine that's a great combo. And on this last album of the Rolling Stones, Foreign Tongues, that's just come out, they actually covered her song You Know I'm No Good on that album. Unusual choice, but obviously admired her, because this quote is from Ronnie Wood about Amy Winehouse and her drinking. Ronnie said that she would go, Ronnie, what am I going to do? And this is a quote from Ronnie. I said, look, everyone knows you've got vodka in the water bottle. Get it together and get on stage. But if you could get her up there and she stayed there, it'd be great. I'm sad because she didn't do her full span. It was like saying goodbye to Billie Holiday again. So I wanted to play a track from Amy Winehouse today. This was one that she performed live on Jules Holland's Hoot Nanny. It was a New Year's Eve show live on the BBC in 2006, and it had a wonderful brass band backing it. Jules Holland was playing piano, and Paul Weller was on guitar, one of the guitars, and sharing vocal duties. And they did a cover of the Marvin Gaye hit, I Heard It Through the Grapevine.

0: in Los Angeles in 1991, and the track's called All Forgotten. And the guy who fronts that band, who calls himself E, for Eels, I guess, his actual name is Mark Oliver Everett, but he calls himself E. He said about that particular track, which you probably picked up when you were listening to it, All Forgotten, you can find the idea of your existence ending, troubling or comforting. I try to lean towards the comforting take whenever possible. For thousands, millions of years, you didn't exist, and you and the world were fine. You'll be fine not existing again. That is what hit songs are written about, right? Yeah, maybe. Not always. They're often about love, aren't they? Anyway, that was Eels, All Forgotten. It's now, what's the time now? It's 25 to 10. I'm trying to get hold of Vera Allen. I did speak to her a few minutes ago, but unfortunately I can't get through right now, so I'll have another crack at it, come back to you. Vera's got a gig in town tonight, Neck of the Woods, as part of a tour to promote her new album, so I'll try her again on the phone. And thanks for your text. That was about Metallica. Crumpets and Metallica for breakfast. Or maybe that was I don't know how that was. And Grizzy says, Morena, Karen, thought you may be interested to know Mercury went direct yesterday after over 3 weeks retrograde. Yay, you will make setting up the new station. Grizzy, thanks, Grizzy. I'm not entirely sure what direction that's giving me, but I'll look into it a bit further.
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1: Not sure what 95BFM is actually doing there at the moment, presenting what. I'm not sure if you can hear anything, but I can't. Okay, let's play Vera while I try to get hold of her.

0: That's Vera Allen, and I think I've got Vera on the phone.
1: Take a peek behind the curtain. It's Your Gig Is Showing.
0: And in the hopes that it's happening, Regan, are you there, Vera? Hello? Let's see. Oops, no, she's not. Okay, she isn't there, so this is operator error again. Sorry, Vera. She'll be there somewhere. I'll come back to her in a moment. Let's play another track from her. We can just listen to music while we're trying to get hold of her. Oh. I'm

0: Walking in Vegas, that's Vera Allen. And yeah, I don't know what's happening to Mercury, but hopefully Vera is there now. Vera!
1: I'm here!
0: Oh, we did it! Only like 15 minutes later. That's what I call operator error at my end.
1: Oh, no worries. It's a hectic morning for me as well. So
0: is it? You're in the middle of your tour. Like, you've just had such an incredible year. You've been all over the world, all over the planet. Mm-hmm. You were supporting Yumi Zuma earlier in the year. And then you... Yes?
1: And then...
0: Aldous Harding. Yeah,
1: yep.
0: 27 dates. So, I mean, yep. It's pretty difficult to sum all that up in a few sentences, but how did it go?
1: I would say it was really expansive. Like, I feel like I learned a lot. It was a lot of trial and error, and I feel like I discovered new parts of my self as maybe a performer and as a vocalist. And obviously, you know, someone like Aldous Harding is such an incredible voice, and I feel, you know, watching her perform every night and stuff, I was just like, wow, you know, I'm in such awe of her artistry, and I feel like it's so good to be around people that expand your world in that way.
0: Yeah, I understand what you're saying, because you tend to lift your own game, don't you?
1: Mm-hmm.
0: When you're in that situation, and to analyse what you're doing yourself, as you say. So when you were playing with Aldous, were you just doing a sort of a solo show, you and a guitar?
1: No, I had myself, my brother Albert, and Ben on drums, and Ben Lockie on bass. So we had like a four-piece going, and yeah, sort of curated the set in a way that was a kind of a bit of a smorgasbord of my previous work, and also a few from the new album as well. So it was great to be able to kind of test run some of the new album.
0: What countries did you, well, it's a lot, 27 dates. You went everywhere, didn't you? Any like, I mean, all highlights, as I said, but you know, any anecdotes from any of those nations?
1: I mean, we played Italy, and we played three shows in Italy. I got to play on my birthday, which was really cool. And so I got the crowd singing happy birthday to me in Italian, which was a massive highlight. But it was during the heat wave.
0: Hot as.
1: So it was, we played an outdoor festival, and it was 38 degrees.
0: What?
1: And there was we had like this tiny green room. And the air conditioning wasn't working properly, so we were literally taking turns going in the fridge trying to keep cool. And after that show, I was like, I'm never complaining about a show ever again if I can get through this show.
0: No, on stage, what were you wearing, just your normal stage gear? I suppose you had to sort of improvise.
1: Yeah, oh no, in that situation I was like, it's the only time you'll see me wearing shorts on stage.
0: Denim? you took a pair of shorts with you. Hey, I also wanted to ask you about a gig I'd been talking about. I knew a lot of New Zealand bands were going to be there. It was like this big showcase gig in Brighton, that Great Escape. How did that go?
1: That was really great. That was really special because it was the year where they highlighted New Zealand artists. So there was a lot of other bands from New Zealand, so it felt really cool just, you know, walking around Brighton and then, like, bumping into, you know, various, you know, Hemi Hemingway was there, Kane String was there with Office Dog, Ringlets was there, Liao were there, like, so many amazing artists, and it felt really cool to be all together there. And yeah, it's great. Beautiful city, Brighton. It's very, it kind of reminds me of Wellington a little bit.
0: Pebbly Beach?
1: Yes, gorgeous.
0: Did you go for a swim?
1: No, I think it was kind of icy cold.
0: That 2 week heat wave.
1: No.
0: Very good. Okay, so I've already played a couple of your tracks that we've sort of superseded the chat about your album. But this, you're on tour at the moment. Where are you right now?
1: So I'm in Wellington at the moment, and I'm about to get a flight to Auckland.
0: Oh yeah, because you've got a gig tonight.
1: Yes, I do. Have a gig tonight. I'm very excited.
0: Venues have changed, though, for anyone listening who's going. Richard has just texted me. He says, can't wait for this gig tonight. Vera has such great musical sense, amazing songwriter, in my opinion, amazing score for Flying Nun. That's from a text that we just got in. So,
1: thank you.
0: That's nice.
1: That's so lovely. So we had, it was originally at the Hollywood, and then we moved it to Neck of the Woods, which I'm really excited about. It was just a matter of, it's just hard to sell tickets, to be quite honest. Like, the tickets were selling well as far as, like, my level of selling tickets. I was happy with it, but just in terms of the size of the venue and stuff. So, but I will say that on the tour we did overseas as well, all my favourite shows are the smaller clubs. Like, that's me bread and butter, so I'm happy.
0: Yeah, absolutely. A gig's a gig, and the Hollywood can be a bit roomy and big. As an audience member in the Hollywood, Neck of the Woods, I think with you is going to be great in terms of, you know, that intimacy tonight will be really good.
1: Yep, I love that. I love intimacy.
0: I wanted to, as you've described it lyrically in your album, in some ways anyway, and I love this track, which I'm going to play now, Getting Told Off by Mum. I've met your mum very briefly at an awards ceremony. Did you actually get told off by her?
1: growing up?
0: Well, no, in terms of this track.
1: No. So the track is more about... I suppose in this instance, I'm the mum, and I'm telling off. But also it's a bit of that feeling of someone knowing, kind of coming toward you, knowing more than you, and saying like, oh, you think you're so smart, you just wait and see, kind of thing.
0: Interesting, because listening to the lyrics, I thought, gosh, your mother, you have very frank conversations with your mother.
1: Oh gosh, no.
0: Okay, no. So don't go anywhere. When's your flight leaving? You okay for a few more minutes?
1: Basically, yeah. As soon as I get off this call, I'll race into town.
0: Okay, cool. So wait, we'll just play this track, and then I want to play one more. And so hopefully you won't get lost in phone land. But knowing me, I might chop you off. So just hang on. Getting told off by Mum.

0: reassuring hearing all those clunks, Vera. I know you're still there. That's Getting Told Off by Mum. That's from Vera's new album, Heaven Knows What Time. And she's on the road, well, she will be shortly, well, in the middle of a tour. Five dates, Vera?
1: Yep, that's the one.
0: Yeah, so Tamaki Makaurau tonight. Two down, right. How the hell have they gone?
1: Oh, really well. It was such a crazy thing because I kind of completely forgot that a big approach that I had to writing this album was for this purpose that I felt with the other album. It was quite difficult to translate live. And so I was like, I want to make an album where everyone can kind of like, I can have the band on stage and we can essentially play it and there'll be, and we can dance and it can feel more, I can enjoy performing it more. And I didn't even realize, I kind of forgot about that. And then playing it the last two nights, I was like, wow, this was the moment that I made this for. Yeah. So it feels, it felt really, really nice and good to play, a few more fun things.
0: great. I've got a texter here who says, looking forward to tomorrow in Kirikiri Roar. So you're playing Hamilton.
1: Awesome.
0: Sunday. Then you've got a few days off. You go to then down to the other end of the nation. You go to Loons in Littleton and on Thursday night and then Friday at Pearl Diver in Dunedin. Waktipoorti. Okay, so 7 o'clock tonight, venues change to Neck of the Woods and you gave me a little list of tracks that you wanted to play and your brother, who you mentioned in the band, you wanted to play a track from him.
1: Yes, that's right. So he put it out when we were overseas. He's a massive part of my music. Like, he's played on all my albums. We've worked together on a lot of the music videos he made. He took the photos of the last couple albums. He's an amazing solo artist in his own right, but he's just very shy and modest. And so he'll just put little things out and not say too much about it. So, I like to share his music because I think it's amazing. I think he deserves more ears.
0: Great. Okay, Vera, so I hope your flight goes well to Auckland today.
1: Thank you.
0: How is it in Wellington? It's raining up here. Bring your umbrella.
1: It's raining and miserable down here as well.
0: Okay. We'll listen to Albert River, Living in Time and Space. It's a gorgeous song, and he's done a great job. I know you did it together, but on your last video, it's fantastic.
1: Yeah, he's amazing, and he produces all of it himself just in his room, and dad of two, so yeah.
0: Dad of two.
1: He's doing it all.
0: Yeah. Okay. All right, Vera, have a good gig tonight. Thank you very much for talking to us this morning on BFM, and enjoy the rest of your tour.
1: Okay, kia ora, thank you so much.

0: That was Your Gig Is Showing.
1: Yeah, we got there in the end. It took a while. Yeah, Vera Allen heading to Tāmaki Makaurau as we speak, out to the airport in Te Whanganui Atara, and be here tonight for Neck of the Woods, 7 o'clock, doors open for that gig this evening. And if you heard that chat I was having with Vera, she mentioned that she was supporting, in a four-piece band, Aldous Harding. It was a 27-date tour around the UK and England. No, the UK and Europe. Brain's not working today, one of those days. And so I thought on the subject of Aldous Harding, we might take a little skip and a little hop down Hawkhurst Road in Lyttelton to a recording studio called The Sitting Room. It's where in 2014 Aldous recorded her debut album. It was just called Aldous Harding, and it was produced by studio owner, producer Ben Edwards, and also Marlon Williams, and this is from that album, and it's called Beast. Try and play it for you in a moment. Some reason that I'm not, it's just it must be something to do with Mercury. Not entirely sure where that's coming from, that noise. Let's have a listen to it. Ah, I know what that is. I think Finn has sent me some Julia Deans's mix that he's been working on. So maybe that's been playing at the same time. So I better turn that off because it's just arrived on my laptop. Okay, let's listen to Beast.

95 BFM with Aldous Harding and Beast, which came from her debut album in 2014, which was self-titled Aldous Harding. It's now 7 minutes past 10, running a little late this morning. And as this texter says, thanks for persevering with Mercury, Karen. Not sure it's gone direct. No, I think you're absolutely right. Yep, perseverance is the key word for this morning. If you've just joined us this hour, coming up this hour before 11, we've got a song from Insane Times with George Henderson and a little George special. George sometimes gives me some extra recommendations from his current listening, so I'm going to play a couple of extra tracks. Finn Johansson's on his way in with Julia Deans, and yeah, that interruption before was Finn has just done a final mix of the demo that he did with Julia, and he wanted to get it here before 10:30, so, and it started playing. So sorry about that, but we'll hear it at 10:30. I know they used the prompt, "Are You My Mother?" I don't know what the name of the song is, but we'll find out more very soon, within half an hour, with Finn and Julia Deans. But before that, I'd like to talk a little bit about Olivia Rodrigo, because Olivia Rodrigo, she's taken the opportunity in the wake of this massive album that she's just had, number one US album, You Seem Pretty Sad for a Girl So In Love, to discuss the abortion bans in the US following the repeal of the Roe versus Wade case in 2022, which bans abortions in some US states. And Roe versus Wade, when you hear that, it was a landmark case in 1973. It was a US Supreme Court case that guaranteed the constitutional right to abortion, but it was overturned. The Supreme Court completely overturned that in 2022 in another case, which was Dobbs versus Jackson Women's Health Organization, which ended the federal right, the state right to an abortion, and it returned the authority to regulate or ban the procedure to individual states in the US. So that happened 4 years ago now. And so the state could decide whether or not if there was an abortion ban in their state. Well, Olivia Rodrigo, in the last few days, she's appeared in a series of videos that's been posted by the Center for Reproductive Rights. And they're a global organization that employ a very large team of lawyers who specialize in constitutional, international, and comparative human rights law. And they use lawsuits and their legal policy work and advocacy to protect reproductive rights in courts right across the world. So Rodrigo, in these little videos that she's done as a journalist, and she does very well, she talks to their CEO and women within the organisation about the right to have an abortion, and commented in one of the discussions that she was having that the current bans constitute pro-control rather than pro-life. She said, not very pro-life to harm these women's health for the long term and see them in ICU. That's pro-control. That's what Rodrigo happened to say. And she does actually makes a very good interviewer, as I said, and it's obviously a subject that she's prepared to take the heat on. The Center for Reproductive Rights is participating in this concert, that it's a debut concert in terms of her organisational role in this. It's her concert. It's a concert called Daisy Chain Fields Festival, actually, which the Centre for Reproductive Rights will be one of the partners in this. It's an all-female festival, one day. It's a charitable music festival founded by Olivia Rodrigo, and entirely women-led lineup. And 100% of the net proceeds go to charities supporting women and girls, and it happens on the 29th of August at a place called Great Park in Irvine, California. Sold out, as you can imagine, even though 45,000 people can fit the space, but it's, you can get on a waiting list. I imagine that so many of her fans will be wanting to go to that. But it's not just Olivia Rodrigo playing. Bikini Kill, Chapel Roan, Die Spits, Garbage, Mitski, Rachel Chinoriri,
The Breeders, Karen O from the Yeah Yeah Yeahs, Sarah McLachlan, Stevie Nicks, all making appearances at this Daisy Chain Fields. And as Olivia and she said, Daisy Chain Fields is a music festival founded on the belief that joy, community and creativity can inspire meaningful change. The festival celebrates the voices, artistry and contributions of women in music, fostering an inclusive environment in which all are welcome. Daisies are wild and beautiful. As a chain, they are unbreakable. So quite an incredible young woman is Olivia Rodrigo in every sense. And I wanted to just celebrate her for a moment and to play a track off that album that's just come out and been so successful for her, as have been previous records. It's called Cigarette Smoke.

0: good on the hook. Oh, this one's gonna be huge. We're eating good tonight.
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8: Good morning, Karen. First up, here's a little PSA. Sophie Hunter, the US rapper and singer I talked about in an early episode of A Song from Insane Times last year, has just dropped an album called Stereoscope, which has gone to the top of my very short list of albums of the year. Please check it out. I think it's a breakthrough, not just for her, but for the whole art of making an album in this day and age. My song today comes from an earlier age, 1990, but it really starts in the punk days in Ireland, in the county of Cork. The singer is Carol Coughlin, who was a med student when he discovered drugs in the world of indie music. He teamed up with a guitarist, Sean O'Hagan, to make music influenced by The Fall, The Beach Boys, and Steely Dan. That's an unusual combination, but when the two moved to England, they made it work across four splendid albums under the name Micro Disney. After Micro Disney called it a day, Sean O'Hagan formed a band called The High Llamas, who are still going today, and he made a couple of albums with Stereolab. And Carol Coughlin formed an industrial synth-pop outfit called Fatima Mansions, after a notorious housing estate in Dublin. I might describe the music of Fatima Mansions as a cross between Pet Shop Boys and Skinny Puppy, abrasive, angry music, but full of sweet spots. Carl has been described as the most underrated lyricist in rock, which is simply the truth. He's also a very creative composer and arranger, especially as a writer for keyboards, which you'll hear in the song I've chosen. Fatima Mansions were popular enough to score a support slot for U2 on tour, but they blew it when Carl took the opportunity to insult the Pope on stage in Italy, causing a riot as you would. When the band wound up, Carl Coughlin made several solo albums. The last of these, Song of Coughlin, came out in 2021, shortly before his death from cancer in 2022, and finds him in very good form, includes a reunion with Sean O'Hagan. The song I've chosen is from Fatima Mansions' 1990 album Viva Dead Ponies. They originally were going to call this Bugs Fucking Bunny, but Warner Brothers objected. When a fan shared this song on Facebook as his favourite, Carl came into the comments to say he didn't even remember writing it. Well, it's a romantic snapshot of an Irish childhood, that moment when you're starting to break away from your parents' culture, one that's cloyingly familiar but belongs far behind you. It's called Broken Radio Number 1.

0: That was a song from Insane Times on 95 BFM.
1: Thank you very much, George. And as I mentioned, I think a little George special is in order. We're running a little late this morning due to it was something in the works. It was nothing to do with me, honestly. But I just wanted to play another couple of tracks before Finn and Julia arrive. From George's recommendations, he often sends me emails and says he's various tracks that he listens to. He mentioned in his feature there that a song that he's covered from a song from Insane Times, Sophie Hunter. He says the album, which is called Stereoscope from Sophie Hunter, is, this is a quote, quite a grand piece, one that sums up her unique point of view particularly well and maybe her best so far. So I thought I'd play it this morning. This is Dance Recital from Sophie Hunter's new album.

0: sodomy. Back the fuck off of me.
1: That's Sophie Hunter in Dance Recital, one of George Henderson's picks in a little message he sent me. And one more recommendation from George in my George special this morning. It's from the Vietnamese art pop artist, V.E. We had a song from Insane Times with V.E. that George featured quite a few months ago now. But this track, I don't know how to say it in Vietnamese. It looks like Song Than, but it possibly isn't pronounced like that, but it translates to tsunami in English. And George is liking this track because he reckons it's a grand soundscape of a composition, one of your own productions, that I think might be about climate change. Just give that a little spin, and then we're going to welcome Finn and Julia to the studio and actually hear that proper mix that kind of got randomly played before. Oh, they're here now. I can hear them in the background.

0: This thing out.
1: Well, in the hopes that everything is going to be happening as I had planned, Morena.
2: Morena. Welcome to the part of the show that just goes insanely smoothly.
1: Yeah, thank you. That's good.
3: Isn't that every part of it?
1: No, actually, it isn't, Julia. Dean, hello. Welcome to the program. Welcome to the bunker, as we're calling it at the moment.
3: Yeah, thanks.
1: What
3: really,
1: do you think?
3: I really like what you've done with the place.
1: Yeah.
2: It was all Karen. They gave her a sledgehammer and they just said, do what your heart says.
1: There's a note on the door that says it's a construction zone. Did you see that?
3: Yes, that's why I was standing out there going, oh no, I've come to the wrong place.
2: Yeah, I got a number of panicked texts.
1: Everybody's moved out except this little studio here.
3: Yeah.
1: And Rick's in and out doing things. So that next week, actually, by the way, we're going to be in K Road, Finn.
2: Good to know. I was wondering when the shift would happen.
1: Yeah, this week, over the week. So I think Rick was saying one of the breakfast shows is going to be held in K Road. So that's Tuesday or Wednesday, something like that. So next week, don't come here.
2: Exciting.
3: Oh. Yeah. And last then.
1: Yeah. Bad. You will be one of the last. Julia,
3: kicking the mic.
1: Finn was super excited to be working with you this week. So how did it go?
3: It was fun. It was really relaxed and enjoyable, and we giggled quite a lot, I think.
2: Yep.
1: Do you want to give us what did you say, the synopsis of what Demigods is about?
2: All right. Yeah, I think Julia came up with a great term, which was synopsis shaming, which is what I have to enjoy every week to remind everybody what this show is all about. So it won't take long. Every 2 weeks, I write a song with a different New Zealand artist, and we do it in a matter of hours. We make a demo, it gets played once on air, and the song is guided by a prompt written by Karen.
1: Yeah, hey, it might be twice, because actually I unfortunately fired it off in the... Did you hear that in the car?
2: No, I only heard a smooth show in the car.
1: Oh, right.
2: Okay. I actually heard you talking about it, though. It was very meta.
1: Yeah, it was like, because you only sent it to me at 10 o'clock. We've been working like overnight.
2: Mixed it overnight, got it to an okay place, woke up, cold light of day, did a couple more things. We recorded this on Thursday.
3: Yeah.
2: And... That
3: wrote,
2: doesn't give you
3: it
2: much
3: in like
2: of
3: 3
2: a.
3: 3 hours, I think.
2: Exactly 3 hours. I think it was 12:30 post pancakes, and then 3:30 Julia out the door, and then to mix a song, I feel like sleeping on it is important. So maximizing the sleeps, getting it in Saturday morning, kind of made sense.
1: Yeah. Well, I have listened to the first mix that you did, not this new one. I'm not sure what improvements you've made on it.
3: I think he just turned his vocal down.
2: Turned myself down.
1: Okay.
3: I haven't heard it yet either, so...
2: It's a lot better.
3: Yeah, hopefully he's not sort of like inaudible.
2: No, I'm not a little ant.
1: It's beautiful. You just did it so quickly.
3: Well, I was fueled by pancakes, so, I mean, that really... You can't write a song without pancakes.
1: So you picked the prompt that you picked was, "Are you my
3: Are you my mother?"
1: Yeah, why'd you choose that one?
3: I think just of all of them, that made me giggle the most. And also when we're reminiscing about that book, the children's book, Dr. "Are You My Mother?"
1: Yeah.
3: Although it's not about that at all.
2: So. It did take quite a different thematic direction.
3: Yeah.
2: We ripped our song straight from today's headlines, one might say.
3: Yeah.
2: Which is a lot different from, I guess, it was a duckling looking for its mother.
3: Mm.
2: But, you know, all these things are intertwined, aren't they?
3: Yep.
1: Okay, yeah. So what headlines have you focused on?
3: Oh, it sort of ended up being sort of loosely about that, you know, the old set in your old ways versus needing to change. So, like, especially in regards to things like the environment and, looking, you know, the what do you call it? The wealth gap kind of thing, you know, there's
1: 1%.
3: There's people, a certain group of people who are, this is the way things go, and that's the way they've always been, so that's where they have to stay, and don't fuck with my shit. But the world doesn't work like that in reality, so it's sort of that kind of, we use the word obdurate.
1: Mm, good word.
2: It was a record amount of time before we cracked out the thesaurus on that one. I feel like we learned ourselves a new word that day. Had you heard obdurate as a word before? Okay,
3: yeah.
2: So I learned a new word that
3: I had
2: day.
3: To look up, I had to make sure I had the right word down to, like, you know, check the meaning. And then you go, you're like, oh, what else means this thing?
1: Yeah, okay.
2: It's a very literary partnership, us two.
3: I'm such a word nerd.
2: I think have? Karen would like it too, because have you ever used obdurate in your novels, Karen?
1: I would have pronounced it obdurate, but obdurate. Maybe I'm obdurate. Correct. Yeah, incorrect.
2: We didn't get a robot to tell us.
3: No.
2: We've only ever seen it written.
1: Yeah, no, you could be right. And using the word synopsis for demo gods, it's all very literary. okay. So, and in terms of how you put it together musically, was there any pre sort of discussion before this, or
3: we just sort of sat in the room and went, oh, what happened now?
2: You bought your synth, so yeah, it was a new
3: first synth ever. So I'm like,
1: what flavor?
3: It's a whole new world. It's a little Novation Mini Nova, so it's like a good entry level synth thing, and I've just been having an absolute ball at home, spending inordinate amounts of hours going down the synth hole.
2: I kind of wish that that's the one part of the song, not to like prime people to see a weak part in the song, but I do, if we had another week on it, I'd get us back in there with the synth and do some really nice like actual melodies with it.
3: Yeah, yeah.
2: Because it's, I mean, that's the nature of the demo.
3: Well, yes. But so we kind of used the acoustic guitar, and Finn said, I'll invent the A part. Hello, I'm squealing.
1: Yeah, you're squealing. Hang on, I'll turn you down a bit.
3: I'm just a bit excited. Finn went, I'll make up a chord part for the first part, and then you make up one for the second, and that's how it happened.
2: Yeah, so it was you on the synth first, and then we swapped duties. And how did we do the lyrics? I mean, apart from, there was a lot of minion voicing as well. Julia had us, which didn't make it into the record in the end, but Julia has a really good minion voice, minion impression, which was, it's a unique thing.
1: You can't say that without you actually giving us an example of it, Julia.
2: She gave us a little one just then.
3: Yeah, I did. You missed it.
2: Blinking, you miss it. Well, yeah, that's all you get, mate. It was kind of Radiohead-y, we thought.
3: Yeah.
2: In a little way. Yeah.
1: You want to play it then?
2: Yeah.
1: Let's do it. Okay. In the hopes that I have the right version, because I have two versions.
2: Is it called Circadian?
1: It's called Circadian.
2: That'll
1: be
2: the
1: Vinyl
2: right
1: one. Master. That will give me a good clue, won't it?
2: Yes.
1: And I want to make sure we start from the beginning, because it played before. So here we go. You can tell me off if I get it wrong, all right? But I'm going to turn your mic off before you do that. Okay, here we go. Circadian, this is Julia Deans and Finn Johansson, their demo god that they did this week.

0: That end.
1: The end. That was beautiful.
2: Oh, we forgot to say that on the end of the track, so Julia had to ad-lib that in there.
0: Every time you play it, I'll just have to whip in and go, that end.
1: It's called Circadian, and it's Julia Dean's Finn Johansson. Oh, that's a stunning song. Well done.
0: Thank you.
2: Thank you so much.
0: We totally want to do a proper version of it now, like actually finish it. After listening to the mixes as you sent them to me, my brain just kept going, I've got a better line for that bit.
2: Yeah. That's the beautiful part about a demo. It almost gives you this prompt of the future. I do want to say one thing about the recording process. Julia, I want to give you a shout out for dealing with possibly, I don't want to make any assumptions, but possibly the worst vocal booth experience you might have experienced in your whole life. Because, like, it's a demo show, right? So I have my gear. It's meant to be humble. It's not meant to be all about high fidelity. But my interface was off getting repaired, so I used a completely broken one. Julia was amazing, being like, oh, perhaps the thing that's broken about it is this. And she was completely right. But then there were also two other things broken about it. So the start of our, actually, the whole session was punctuated with that. But then I was like, all right, time to do your vocals. No headphones. She was just standing in the corner of the room, just singing. And I want to say, the reason those vocals sound so good isn't because we put Julia in a situation where it was easy to sing. It's because she was a consummate professional.
0: Flattery will get you everywhere.
1: Depends where you're going, of course.
0: Within reason.
1: Right. Well, given part one last week, it could be anywhere, Julia.
2: Mate.
1: Yeah. So, Julia, just before, while we've got you here, projects that you've got coming up, Atomic 3.
0: Yes.
1: Excited. Went to your last one. It was great.
0: They're just, honestly, I get little goosebumps of excitement every time I think about it. Just, it's like the most fun. There's you know,
1: Bo Runga, Diane Swan, Vera Ellen.
0: Yeah, Jasmine Mary.
1: Got
0: Louisa Nicklin on bass.
1: Yes.
0: Elida Tunali on keys. Karen Hu on drums. She's an absolute monster. And who am I missing? Oh, Rebel Reed on electric guitar. She's in Valkyrie.
1: All right. And, you're the musical director of that, I believe.
0: Yeah. Right. Whatever that means.
1: So give us a date again for Atomic 3.
0: 15th in Auckland.
1: 15th of August?
0: Yes.
1: Town Hall?
0: Yes, ma'am.
1: Okay, cool. And you're going tonight to see Vera at Neck of the Woods?
0: I sure am. I'm not going to miss that for the world.
1: Yeah, great. A 7 o'clock start. A change of venue. Anyone who's just joined us for Vera Ellen.
0: It
1: was Hollywood.
0: Are they on at 7 or is it?
1: No, the door's open. Oh. Sorry, yeah, the door's open at 7.
0: I need to do my hair.
1: But this is about your song, though. Your hair. Hey, it was pigtails a go-go today.
0: Yeah.
1: Finn's wearing pigtails. Mine are kind of tied up.
2: Mm.
1: But, Julia, I could give you a couple of hairbands if you like.
0: I'd be more than happy about that.
1: All right. About your track, these checks, Julia and Finn, you ruck and fork.
0: Yeah.
2: Oh.
1: And you could just loop that song for a half an hour and I'd listen.
0: Oh, nice.
1: Yeah, that's good.
2: That's great.
1: What else did we want to cover off here?
2: Yeah. We've got a song, Julia, you brought in a song you've been listening to?
0: Yeah, I did.
2: Oh, and an award.
0: Oh, yeah, the award. What's the award? I'm intrigued.
1: Okay. You don't actually get anything physical.
0: Oh, no, it's fine.
1: But unless Finn wants to provide that. But you get the Sleeping In Award for Composition Excellence.
0: Thank you. I will take that, Sleep In.
2: Take that.
1: Okay. And you've brought another song with you today. Tell us about that, Julia.
0: This is by an Australian artist called Eka Vandal, and I've just been kind of slightly obsessed by her. And she's one of those, just the energy that she brings is what I am finding I really need at the moment. But also, she's one of those artists that doesn't stay in her lane, and I really admire that about creative, musicians and creative people that are not afraid to try different things. And the work that she's released so far sort of veers from kind of punk and sort of metal, sort of punk metal, right to sort of quite trip hoppy, kind of dark, heavy. Yeah, it's just great. It's really interesting, and it's a vibe, and I'm vibing on it.
1: Good.
0: And this song in particular feels like, the Blur song, Boys and Girls? It feels like a Boys and Girls for today.
1: Okay. So thank you so much for bringing the demo this week. And is it still raining outside?
2: No.
0: Off and on.
1: Come right. Yeah. Rest of the day hold for you. You're going out tonight, but...
0: Yeah. Home to go and do some guitar practice.
1: Oh, yeah. All right.
0: Make sure I can play what I'm meant to play for the Atomic show.
1: I want to hear what the song list is, actually, but we'll talk about that later.
0: Yes.
1: And Finn, what about you getting some sleep, seeing you've been up mixing that track?
2: Yeah, and then playing the Dave Dobbin show.
1: Oh, are you?
2: Yeah, with Fables.
0: Awesome.
2: Over at the Civic, so that'll be nice. Otherwise, I'd be at the Vera show.
0: Busy. Man, that's a conflict.
2: That is a conflict. There's a big Venn diagram of the Dobbo and the Vera fans. And I'm smack bang in the middle myself.
0: Joey.
1: Okay, well, Julia, Deans, thank you so much.
0: Thank you.
1: Thanks for coming in, Finn. We'll catch you next week.
2: And thank you, Julia, from me.
0: Thank you, Finn.

0: 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Head to the Alderman, a lush cafe surrounded by native bush, located in the heart of Henderson.
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12: 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Totally Wired, Hunter's here for Totally Wired. Thank you for getting in touch this morning, for listening, wherever you're listening. Could be anywhere on the planet. Apologies for how it was a little bit messy this morning. We got there at the end. Next week we'll be in the K Road studio, so we'll be in the brand new studio, so hopefully things will go according to plan. Yes, well, that's not always guaranteed. Thank you very much to Vera Allen. Vera, as you would have heard, playing tonight at Neck of the Woods. And the show's not doesn't start at 7. The doors open at 7 at Neck of the Woods for Vera Allen tonight. It's moved from the Hollywood. Thanks to George Henderson for introducing us to another song from Insane Times, the Fatima Mansions, Broken Radio number one. Couldn't have said it better myself. And thank you to Finn Johansson and Julia Deans for coming on in and for the demo that they put together, Circadian, with the prompt, Are You My Mother? And that's it from me. Hunter's ready to go. I'll be back next Saturday.
1: That was The Saturday Spring with Karen Hay.
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Kia ora, good morning, Tamaki Makaurau. How are you all doing out there? Of course, you've got it tuned to 95BFM. It's just gone 11 o'clock, which means it's time for Totally Wired, the all-new music show here at the station, hosted by me, Hunter. I'm going to take you through until 2 o'clock this afternoon, sharing nice, slow, easy-listening music like this, all the way through to some big dancey tracks in the afternoon. This one, however, is a very easy way to start off the show, a nice long one from Etta Helfrich. They're an artist based over in Manchester. New record, Woodland Meanderings, just came out at the end of June. Of course, we've got our long player segment, as we do every week. So at 1 o'clock, CCTV are going to be walking us through their new record, Empire. Their debut and final record as well. But until then, I'm going to try and tick off as many tracks as I possibly can. Of course, I had to dip out last week, so didn't manage to host my show, but I'm going to squeeze in lots of the ones that I had planned for last week and a backlog that I've fallen into. There's a lot of new music coming out at the moment. You can jump in on the conversation as well. We're here for 3 hours, so shoot me a text, 5395, or you can give me a call. 309-3879 is the studio number. And as mentioned before, this is one of the last shows here in the Auckland University campus version of BFM. We're going to be making the move to Karangahape Road in time for Totally Wired next week. So feeling all types of ways about that. But ultimately looking forward to today's show and a fresh new spot next week. All right, let's get on with it.

0: Ooh, that's new and good. Thanks, Totally Wired. The wonderful Beth Torrance is launching her new EP, Your Favourite, this Friday via Particle Recordings. And she's celebrating with a spectacular show at Whammy Bar on Saturday, August 1st.
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Hello, I'm Nadia Reid. What do people normally say? Hey, it's Nadia Reid, and you're listening to 95BFM.

Indeed you are. 95 BFM, Totally Wired with me, Hunter, the only music show until 2 o'clock this afternoon. Starting things off nice and slow, we're going to build it up over the next couple of hours. That'll start off very soon, but I wanted to tap into the psychic glands sort of energy of Totally Wired. A couple of the songs that I've played this last half hour featured

and Aaron's psychic glands show in the last couple weeks. One of my favourite shows on 95BFM. Definitely worth checking out the podcast if you are not familiar with the show or can't stay up that late, much like myself. Always try and get a little bit of that in Totally Wired as well. So with that in mind, these last couple tracks, the first of which out of Japan, Maya Ungaku, Astral Echoes. It's single number 2 from Nothing Space Music, releasing independently in September. And then this one here, this is out of Melbourne, an artist named Dawn Again, which is the project of Nick Verway. It's a familiar name. I couldn't track down if they spent some time here in Aotearoa, but I've definitely seen the name before, so they probably have some kind of side project that potentially crosses over with us on this side of the ditch. But he's just put out a new record called Lost in the Front Bar. That came out just the beginning of July. And then right at the top of that set, Nikki by Nikki, new project from the front person of Cut Off Your Hands. They've just put out a new album as well. Image Search came out a couple weeks back. We'll listen to a cut off of that called Listen. We are going to stay in this mood for a little bit longer. I've got one from Constantine Cohen. And then I'm going to play a new track off of the Kalela album. And then maybe from there we'll start to pick things up.

0: that one on the hook. Oh, this one's gonna be huge. We're eating good tonight.
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1: So, what kind of stuff do you like?
2: I'm really into something independent that can satisfy the mainstream and the nerds. Kind of eclectic, but like in a chill way. 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
1: So, McLeod's then?
2: Yeah.
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I hope you're all having a great Saturday thus far. We're going to pick things up here on Totally Wired as we creep into the afternoon. 5 minutes time, we'll be in the exciting side of your Saturday. This one here out on Soundwave, new one from Rizzo Magic, featuring Conjunto Media Luna, a track called Plutarco. This is on the Cumbian Plantanario album, which just came out June 26th. And then ahead of this, the Kokoroko remixes continue with Brazilian singer Luigi Luna taking on their track Never Lost. It's from an upcoming 12-inch, Tempos Difis Semper Passam, of course, coming via Brownswood, August 7th. Looking back a little bit further, we had a local one from here in Tamaki Makaurau, Living Perfection, a track called Vala T. It's featured on the debut EP Ovo Jezateb, which came out at the beginning of the month. They're going to be celebrating that record with a show at Gehinkan, which is here in Auckland, the karaoke bar. That is with Green Grove and the Emily Odroza Machine playing as well. Under the radar for all the details on that show. And then right at the top, out of Japan, Harumi Hosono is back with a new album, his first in 7 years, led by that single Note of Mothership. The name of the album, Yours Sincerely, is coming via Ghostly International in September, and that single releasing on the producer's 79th birthday. So happy birthday to Harumi Hosono. As I said, we're going to pick things up a little bit. The first of which is going to be the number one on this week's 95BFM Top 10, which we'll get into after this. New one from Romy Wrights.

0: DJ Moo here from Fairfree's Drop. Hunter at the controls. This is long. Oh, fuck. What is it long?
1: Totally wired.
2: Totally wired.
0: You can edit. You can edit that way. You're tuning into Totally Wired. Fuck.